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4: 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Today starts out foggy and cloudy. By the afternoon, we'll see sunny skies with light winds and a high in the mid-80s. Tonight is mostly clear with light winds and a low in the mid-60s. And Monday is a mix of sun and clouds with light winds and a high in the mid-80s. Thank you for listening. For the weather anytime, go to the WTZQ app or WTZQ.com. For our internet weather. You can also phone 828-696-1610 for the Kaysen Builders weather line.

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5: 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Today starts out foggy and cloudy. By the afternoon, we'll see sunny skies with light winds and a high in the mid-80s. Tonight is mostly clear with light winds and a low in the mid-60s, and Monday is a mix of sun and clouds with light winds and a high in the mid-80s. Thank you for listening. 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
6: Being the oldest of 10 and having two boys of my own, of all the songs I've ever written, this is by far the most important because it's about the most important things.

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2: ABC News, I'm Wayne Cabot. Concern AI could take over the internet this time next year. Coming today from the CEOs of top AI firms, arguing the need to slow down. White House advisor David Sacks says, who's stopping them? President Trump today says he's okay with government guardrails, but not if China gets the upper hand. Also worried about China is the Anthropic employee who quit last week after warning that AI could kill us all by the end of the decade.
3: I do hope that the people in China who are looking at the same problems as we are, so they're trying to build the same technology, will come to the same conclusion that it has to be done in a measured manner.
2: Jacob Coxon on ABC's This Week. President Trump said today his promised $5,000 checks to American adults if Republicans win the House and Senate in November will happen. House Speaker Mike Johnson says Congress has to authorize it. Global oil higher again at 108 as the Saudis shut down their oil pipeline that bypasses the Strait of Hormuz. This is ABC News. Well, Peter Parker couldn't fly that high forever.
4: After a six-week run atop the box office, Spider-Man Brand New Day fell to second place this week, bested in theaters by Practical Magic 2.
5: No magic is stronger than sisterhood.
4: That legacy sequel, starring Nicole Kidman and Sandra Bullock, raked in $30 million to the web-slinger's $8.6 million.
6: What is happening to me?
4: Still, Spider-Man has set the record as the highest-grossing movie in domestic box office history. Meanwhile, in third place, Christopher Nolan's The Odyssey, collecting $8.1 million. Mike Dubosky, ABC News.
2: Protests outside the Trump Golf Club in Ireland as the president attended a tournament there.
7: We won't be silent. Three. Stop the bombing now, now, now, now.
2: Out. It's not clear what Trump may have heard from outside, but inside he was cheered on when he declared to golfers he is ending the tariff on Irish whiskey. I'm Wayne Cabot, ABC News.
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14: 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Today starts out foggy and cloudy. By the afternoon, we'll see sunny skies with light winds at a high in the mid-80s. Tonight is mostly clear with light winds and a low in the mid-60s. And Monday is a mix of sun and clouds with light winds and a high in the mid-80s. Thank you for listening. For the weather anytime, go to the WTZQ app or WTZQ.com for our internet weather. 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
2: You know what? Regis might let this one go, but only if I get to 280.

say the right words, even when they're written in your heart. 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So there are no words.

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3: Hello, here is your WTZQ FM 95.3 and AM 1600 forecast for Henderson County, Sunday, September 13th. Today starts out foggy and cloudy. By the afternoon, we'll see sunny skies with light winds and a high in the mid-80s. Tonight is mostly clear with light winds and a low in the mid-60s. And Monday is a mix of sun and clouds with light winds and a high in the mid-80s. Thank you for listening. For the weather anytime, go to the WTZQ app or WTZQ.com. For our internet weather. 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
2: ABC News, I'm Wayne Cabot. Concern AI could take over the internet this time next year. Coming today from the CEOs of top AI firms, arguing the need to slow down. White House advisor David Sacks says, who's stopping them? President Trump today says he's okay with government guardrails, but not if China gets the upper hand. Also worried about China is the Anthropic employee who quit last week after warning that AI could kill us all by the end of the decade.
3: I do hope that the people in China who are looking at the same problems as we are, so they're trying to build the same technology, will come to the same conclusion that it has to be done in a measured manner.
2: Jacob Coxon on ABC's This Week. President Trump said today his promised $5,000 checks to American adults if Republicans win the House and Senate in November will happen. House Speaker Mike Johnson says Congress has to authorize it. Global oil higher again at 108 as the Saudis shut down their oil pipeline that bypasses the Strait of Hormuz. This is ABC News. Well, Peter Parker couldn't fly that high forever.
4: After a six-week run atop the box office, Spider-Man Brand New Day fell to second place this week, bested in theaters by Practical Magic 2.
5: No magic is stronger than sisterhood.
4: That legacy sequel, starring Nicole Kidman and Sandra Bullock, raked in $30 million to the web-slinger's $8.6 million.
6: What is happening to me?
4: Still, Spider-Man has set the record as the highest-grossing movie in domestic box office history. Meanwhile, in third place, Christopher Nolan's The Odyssey, collecting $8.1 million. Mike Dubosky, ABC News.
2: Protests outside the Trump Golf Club in Ireland as the president attended a tournament there.
7: We won't be silent. Three. Stop the bombing now, now, now, now.
8: Out, Trump, out.
7: Out, Trump, out.
2: It's not clear what Trump may have heard from outside, but inside he was cheered on when he declared to golfers he is ending the tariff on Irish whiskey. I'm Wayne Cabot, ABC News.
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15: 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Today starts out foggy and cloudy. By the afternoon, we'll see sunny skies with light winds and a high in the mid-80s. Tonight is mostly clear with light winds and a low in the mid-60s. And Monday is a mix of sun and clouds with light winds and a high in the mid-80s. Thank you for listening. For the weather anytime, go to the WTZQ app or WTZQ.com. For our internet weather. 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
5: 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Today starts out foggy and cloudy. By the afternoon, we'll see sunny skies with light winds at a high in the mid-80s. Tonight is mostly clear with light winds and a low in the mid-60s. And Monday is a mix of sun and clouds with light winds and a high in the mid-80s. Thank you for listening. For the weather anytime, go to the WTZQ app or WTZQ.com for our internet weather. 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
2: ABC News, I'm Wayne Cabot. Concern AI could take over the internet this time next year. Coming today from the CEOs of top AI firms arguing the need to slow down. White House advisor David Sacks says, who's stopping them? President Trump today says he's okay with government guardrails, but not if China gets the upper hand. Also worried about China is the Anthropic employee who quit last week after warning that AI could kill us all by the end of the decade.
3: I do hope that the people in China who are looking at the same problems as we are, so they're trying to build the same technology, will come to the same conclusion that it has to be done in a measured manner.
2: Jacob Coxon on ABC's This Week. President Trump said today his promised $5,000 checks to American adults if Republicans win the House and Senate in November will happen. House Speaker Mike Johnson says Congress has to authorize it. Global oil higher again at 108 as the Saudis shut down their oil pipeline that bypasses the Strait of Hormuz. This is ABC News. Well, Peter Parker couldn't fly that high forever.
4: After a six-week run atop the box office, Spider-Man Brand New Day fell to second place this week, bested in theaters by Practical Magic 2.
5: No magic is stronger than sisterhood.
4: That legacy sequel, starring Nicole Kidman and Sandra Bullock, raked in $30 million to the web-slinger's $8.6 million.
6: What is happening to me?
4: Still, Spider-Man has set the record as the highest-grossing movie in domestic box office history. Meanwhile, in third place, Christopher Nolan's The Odyssey, collecting $8.1 million. Mike Dubosky, ABC News.
2: Protests outside the Trump Golf Club in Ireland as the president attended a tournament there.
7: We won't be silent. Three. Stop the bombing now, now, now, now.
2: Out. It's not clear what Trump may have heard from outside, but inside he was cheered on when he declared to golfers he is ending the tariff on Irish whiskey. I'm Wayne Cabot, ABC News.
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14: 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Today starts out foggy and cloudy. By the afternoon, we'll see sunny skies with light winds and a high in the mid-80s. Tonight is mostly clear with light winds and a low in the mid-60s. And Monday is a mix of sun and clouds with light winds and a high in the mid-80s. Thank you for listening. For the weather anytime, go to the WTZQ app or WTZQ.com. For our internet weather. 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

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Never grumbles or fusses, always treats me right. 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
3: Hello, here is your WTZQ FM 95.3 and AM 1600 forecast for Henderson County, Sunday, September 13th. Today starts out foggy and cloudy. By the afternoon, we'll see sunny skies with light winds and a high in the mid-80s. Tonight is mostly clear with light winds and a low in the mid-60s. And Monday is a mix of sun and clouds with light winds and a high in the mid-80s. Thank you for listening. For the weather anytime, go to the WTZQ app or WTZQ.com. For our internet weather. 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
1: In Cabot, what AI guardrails? President Trump saying American tech companies can't let China get the upper hand. This as Anthropic CEO says slow down. ABC Stephen Portnoy.
2: Anthropic CEO Dario Amodei urges fellow executives to pace the growth of their systems, writing of his fear that rogue AI agents could be capable of taking over the entire internet within the next 6 to 12 months.
1: Trump now saying he is in favor of flock cameras, which track the movement of Americans via license plate readers. Florida and Texas have moved to end funding for those cameras. The president not saying if the U.S. is behind Sunday's attack on an Iranian commercial ship that killed a person. Global crude rising to 108 a barrel after the Saudis came under fire by Iran-backed forces. No American Grand Slam this year. Blake Shelton losing to Alexander Zverev at the U.S. Open. He would have been the first black man since Arthur Ashe. This is ABC News. The University of West Virginia assistant football coach has been arrested and charged with strangulation. Not much more is known about the incident, but Noel Devine has been put on indefinite leave. So hot, so late. New daily high temps for Oklahoma City and Lawton, Oklahoma, 106 and 108. This week feels like temps hit triple numbers from St. Louis to Louisville coming up. California's dry heat may help wildfires spread, like the Lucas Fire burning since Thursday in Lake and Mendocino counties. More than 4,000 acres scorched, only 20% contained. Celine Dion in her first concert in the 6 years since a neurological disease weakened her throat put her revived pipes to the test in France. Going for the high F. She fanned herself laughing at her own relief. I'm Wayne Cabot, ABC News.
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park. 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I keep saying, she'll be back, but today,

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1: ABC News, I'm Wayne Cabot. AAA puts regular gas now at $4.31 on average. Diesel at $6.20, raising costs for almost everything. Global oil higher again, $1.08, as attacks by Iran's proxies forced the Saudis to shut down a key oil pipeline. But as far as President Trump is concerned,
2: President is blaming global diesel shortages on Ukraine's attacks on Russian oil production sites. Trump is telling Ukraine's President Zelensky to stop those strikes, which have caused shortages in Russia. Trump not mentioning a Russian drone attack on a train at Ukraine's border with Poland. Passengers evacuated before the strike.
1: ABC's Marcus Moore asked if the U.S. is behind.

0: behind Sunday's attack on an Iranian oil tanker. Trump said, I don't want to say. He did say AI guardrails are secondary to ensuring China doesn't win. House Speaker Johnson says Congress has to approve Trump's $5,000 offer to all adults payable if Republicans win Congress. Trump says it will happen. This is ABC News. At a protest outside the Trump Golf Club in Ireland, where the president was at a tournament.
1: We won't be silent. Three. Stop the bombing now.
2: Out, Trump, out.
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3: In my heart, I don't think he should be welcomed anywhere. In my brain, I know that he doesn't care whether he's welcomed or not, so that's going to make a great deal of difference.
0: It's not clear what Trump may have heard outside the club, but inside, he was cheered on when he declared to the golfers he is ending the tariff on Irish whiskey. Alexander Zverev didn't realize he had won the U.S. Open, not hearing the chair umpire's announcement. In a stadium full of people desperate to see an American champion, he trained himself to tune out the screams for Ben Shelton. The last American men's winner was in 2003, who was Andy Roddick. I'm Wayne Cabot, ABC News.
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But every time she looks for me, I'm sleeping in the yard. 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I'll go to work, my

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1: ABC News, I'm Wayne Cabot. What AI guardrails? President Trump saying American tech companies can't let China get the upper hand. This as Anthropic CEO says slow down. ABC Stephen Portnoy.
2: Anthropic CEO Dario Amodei urges fellow executives to pace the growth of their systems, writing of his fear that rogue AI agents could be capable of taking over the entire internet within the next 6 to 12 months.
1: Trump now saying he is in favor of flock cameras, which track the movement of Americans via license plate readers. Florida and Texas have moved to end funding for those cameras. The president not saying if the U.S. is behind Sunday's attack on an Iranian commercial ship that killed a person. Global crude rising to 108 a barrel after the Saudis came under fire by Iran-backed forces. No American Grand Slam this year. Blake Shelton losing to Alexander Zverev at the U.S. Open. He would have been the first black man since Arthur Ashe. This is ABC News. The University of West Virginia assistant football coach has been arrested and charged with strangulation. Not much more is known about the incident, but Noel Devine has been put on indefinite leave. So hot, so late. New daily high temps for Oklahoma City and Lawton, Oklahoma, 106 and 108. This week feels like temps hit triple numbers from St. Louis to Louisville coming up. California's dry heat may help wildfires spread, like the Lucas Fire burning since Thursday in Lake and Mendocino counties. More than 4,000 acres scorched, only 20% contained. Celine Dion and her first concert in the 6 years since a neurological disease weakened her throat put her revived pipes to the test in France. Going for the high F. She fanned herself, laughing at her own relief. I'm Wayne Cabot, ABC News.
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1: ABC News, I'm Wayne Cabot. AAA puts regular gas now at $4.31 on average. Diesel at $6.20, raising costs for almost everything. Global oil higher again, $1.08, as attacks by Iran's proxies forced the Saudis to shut down a key oil pipeline. But as far as President Trump is concerned,
2: President is blaming global diesel shortages on Ukraine's attacks on Russian oil production sites. Trump is telling Ukraine's President Zelensky to stop those strikes, which have caused shortages in Russia. Trump not mentioning a Russian drone attack on a train at Ukraine's border with Poland. Passengers evacuated before the strike.
1: ABC's Marcus Moore asked if the U.S. is behind Sunday's attack on an Iranian oil tanker. Trump said, I don't want to say. He did say AI guardrails are secondary to ensuring China doesn't win. House Speaker Johnson says Congress has to approve Trump's $5,000 offer to all adults payable if Republicans win Congress. Trump says it will happen. This is ABC News. At a protest outside the Trump Golf Club in Ireland, where the president was at a tournament,
3: we won't be silent.
4: Three.
3: Stop the bombing now, now, now, now.
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5: In my heart, I don't think he should be welcomed anywhere. In my brain, I know that he doesn't care whether he's welcomed or not, so that's going to make a great deal of

0: difference.
1: It's not clear what Trump may have heard outside the club, but inside, he was cheered on when he declared to the golfers he is ending the tariff on Irish whiskey. Alexander Zverev didn't realize he had won the U.S. Open, not hearing the chair umpire's announcement. In a stadium full of people desperate to see an American champion, he trained himself to tune out the screams for Ben Shelton. The last American men's winner was in 2003. Who is Andy Roddick? I'm Wayne Cabot, ABC News.
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1: ABC News, I'm Wayne Cabot. What AI guardrails? President Trump saying American tech companies can't let China get the upper hand. This as Anthropic CEO says slow down. ABC Stephen Portnoy.
2: Anthropic CEO Dario Amodei urges fellow executives to pace the growth of their systems, writing of his fear that rogue AI agents could be capable of taking over the entire internet within the next 6 to 12 months.
1: Trump now saying he is in favor of flock cameras, which track the movement of Americans via license plate readers. Florida and Texas have moved to end funding for those cameras. The president not saying if the U.S. is behind Sunday's attack on an Iranian commercial ship that killed a person. Global crude rising to 108 a barrel after the Saudis came under fire by Iran-backed forces. No American Grand Slam this year. Blake Shelton losing to Alexander Zverev at the U.S. Open. He would have been the first black man since Arthur Ashe. This is ABC News. The University of West Virginia assistant football coach has been arrested and charged with strangulation. Not much more is known about the incident, but Noel Devine has been put on indefinite leave. So hot, so late. New daily high temps for Oklahoma City and Lawton, Oklahoma, 106 and 108. This week feels like temps hit triple numbers from St. Louis to Louisville coming up. California's dry heat may help wildfires spread, like the Lucas Fire burning since Thursday in Lake and Mendocino counties. More than 4,000 acres scorched, only 20% contained. Celine Dion and her first concert in the 6 years since a neurological disease weakened her throat put her revived pipes to the test in France. Going for the high F. She fanned herself, laughing at her own relief. I'm Wayne Cabot, ABC News.
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0: Hendersonville's own one-man band, Tom Brown, is striking up the tunes with special reduced rates. 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
1: ABC News, I'm Wayne Cabot. AAA puts regular gas now at $4.31 on average. Diesel at $6.20, raising costs for almost everything. Global oil higher again, $1.08, as attacks by Iran's proxies forced the Saudis to shut down a key oil pipeline. But as far as President Trump is concerned,
2: President is blaming global diesel shortages on Ukraine's attacks on Russian oil production sites. Trump is telling Ukraine's President Zelensky to stop those strikes, which have caused shortages in Russia. Trump not mentioning a Russian drone attack on a train at Ukraine's border with Poland. Passengers evacuated before the strike.
1: ABC's Marcus Moore asked if the U.S. is behind Sunday's attack on an Iranian oil tanker. Trump said, I don't want to say. He did say AI guardrails are secondary to ensuring China doesn't win. House Speaker Johnson says Congress has to approve Trump's $5,000 offer to all adults payable if Republicans win Congress. Trump says it will happen. This is ABC News. At a protest outside the Trump Golf Club in Ireland, where the president was at a tournament,
3: we won't be silent. Three. Stop the bombing now, now, now, now.
4: Out.
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5: In my heart, I don't think he should be welcomed anywhere. In my brain, I know that he doesn't care whether he's welcomed or not, so that's going to make a great deal of difference.
1: It's not clear what Trump may have heard outside the club, but inside, he was cheered on when he declared to the golfers he is ending the tariff on Irish whiskey. Alexander Zverev didn't realize he had won the U.S. Open, not hearing the chair umpire's announcement. In a stadium full of people desperate to see an American champion, he trained himself to tune out the screams for Ben Shelton. The last American men's winner was in 2003, who was Andy Roddick. I'm Wayne Cabot, ABC News.
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1: ABC News, I'm Shiri Preston. A strike on a ship in the Strait of Hormuz could mean even higher gas prices soon. ABC's Lana Hassan at the foreign desk.
2: In the Persian Gulf, an Iranian commercial ship hit. At least one person was killed. President Trump refusing to answer when asked if the U.S. was responsible. No confirmation from CENTCOM. In the U.S., gas prices going up.
3: I think they're insanely high. Insanely high. And I don't think it's fair right now to the consumers.
2: While diesel continues to break records, pushing up the cost of nearly everything Americans buy.
1: Gas averaging $4.26 a gallon, according to Gas Buddy. New warnings about AI as the heads of Anthropic, OpenAI, and Grok, Dario Amodei, Sam Altman, and Elon Musk call for some sort of oversight as AI systems grow. Former President Obama is urging fellow Democrats to make AI a central part of their agenda towards the midterms. The Northeast, the latest region of the country drying out over flash flooding. This is ABC News. The Northeast wringing itself out after some torrential rain on Sunday, setting off flash flooding. Here's ABC's Perry Russum.
4: Authorities warning people to stay off the roads, closing down streets and urging extreme caution.
5: This is nuts.
4: In New Jersey, this group running a half marathon in Paramus caught off guard by the fast-moving flood. In the city of Patterson, the mayor says at least 15 people there rescued from dangerous conditions.
6: It's bad. You can't make it to work because most of the roads are just completely drenched in water.
1: Several inches of rain falling in just a few hours. Health officials in Pennsylvania are now confirming a third measles-related death in the state. The coroner in Jefferson County says a 40-year-old woman who was not vaccinated died from complications associated with the measles. The first week of the NFL season wraps up tonight with the Broncos visiting the Kansas City Chiefs. Get this, fans have been at Arrowhead Stadium for several hours already. I'm Sherry Preston, ABC News.
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3: Good morning, Henderson County and Western North Carolina. Aren't we lucky to be alive? And aren't we fortunate to live where we do in our beautiful mountains of WNC? 4.5 minutes after 6 in the morning, 62 degrees. Let's check in with Henderson County's most trusted weatherman, Mr. Paul Speranza. Good morning, Paul Speranza. Happy Monday morning to you.
4: Hey, you, Mark, everyone out there, too. What a beautiful day yesterday it was.
3: Sure was.
4: You couldn't ask for a better day. No, the humidity was down. The breeze was blowing. The sun was out. So I guess you couldn't ask for a better Sunday afternoon out there for things that were going on. We're going to start off with the rain totals here and then a couple other things. Mark, you may want to take a couple of these notes at the end there
3: for future things
4: down the street. But starting off with Rocco Speranza down in Saluda ended up with the most of the rain. Ended up with 65 hundredths. Dave Brown up in Laurel Park at Echo Mountain, in a quarter of an inch. Miss Joyce there in the eastern part of Endyville, 14 hundredths. Myself here in the Blue Ridge Villas, 22 hundredths. Joe Hensky in the western part of Endyville, 15 hundredths. Mike Floyd there at Bargain Bar.

0: right there on Flat Rock, 3,300. Jim Young's Mud Creek Flat Rock, 2,600. Miss Dolores there on Beaumont Estates on Canoga Road, 1,700. And Market the Studio, 1,600. So that was the rain totals. Today's the 14th day of the month. Your normal high today should be 77. Your morning low should be 57. So 62 is still good, Mark. At least it's cool out there.
1: Yeah. Yeah, absolutely.
0: It's still night, but 77 would be your normal high today, and 57. For those that have been asking when fall is arriving, at least on the calendar, it comes in on Tuesday, the 22nd, at 8.05 p.m. That's Tuesday, September 22nd, at 8.05 p.m. is when fall arrives in the eastern part of the United States. So another week down the road, and at least on the calendar, it will be fall. And, you know, it's been a very quiet hurricane season so far, which is good news for many out in the Atlantic Basin and so forth. But the Pacific has been bombed with storm after storm out there. If you look back at history, and we're not going to say that's going to happen this year, because over the next 6 weeks, we're watching things that are maybe taking place out in the Atlantic or the Gulf of Mexico over the next 6 weeks. You're not going to hear other people talk about 6 weeks out on the hurricane model runs. Not saying that you will have a hurricane. You may have a tropical storm, might have a depression. Just going to have to wait and see over a six-week period. But if you're looking for no action at all, the 2 years that you never had a hurricane in the Atlantic Basin was 1907 and 1914 with no-name storms during that time frame in the Atlantic Basin.
1: Wow.
0: So, like I said, I bring things out that other people won't even mention. They probably don't even know about it. But, yeah, you have to do some research to get these things, and these are all coming out of the Hurricane Center. And having my little plus that I work with those people for 14 years down there, you get a lot of information that other people don't use. So, again, 1907 and 1914, no hurricanes in the Atlantic Basin during that time frame. And whether it will be again this year, we'll have to just wait and see. But like I said, over the next 6 weeks, there are indications that out in the Atlantic, you might even have one closer to the United States. Wet water is really warm, or looking at the Gulf of Mexico. Time will tell. But otherwise, you had a beautiful day yesterday. You're looking for another fine day, so get out of work or school early and enjoy it. Sunny, giving way to sunny to partly cloudy skies. Temperatures running above normal, back up into the middle 80s. A northwest wind averaging under 10. Clear to partly cloudy tonight. Temperatures by the morning in the middle 60s. Tuesday morning, we're going to start off with the clouds out there. Once the clouds break up and dissipate, we're back to partly cloudy skies. And temperatures pretty close to where they're supposed to be, in the upper 70s for one day. And then on Wednesday, sunny and warm. Temperatures rebound back up into the middle 80s. Thursday, sunny to partly cloudy, middle 80s. And late in the afternoon, maybe an isolated shower, isolated storm, very remote. And then Friday, sunny to partly cloudy and hot. Again, late in the afternoon, maybe an isolated shower, isolated storm. Temperatures in the upper 80s. Saturday, basically the same, except temperatures will be in the middle 80s. Sunday, sunny to partly cloudy. And by the afternoon, a better opportunity, those summertime varieties, showers and storms popping up here and there, middle 80s. And by the time we get into next Monday, we may be watching a system coming across the area where you may see an a.m. or a p.m. shower storm popping up during that time frame with temperatures in the lower 80s. So that's where we are at 6 o'clock this morning. So after a beautiful day yesterday, Mark, you got a great week really shaping up right through at least Friday, Saturday time frame before you start seeing maybe a better opportunity those showers and storms reappearing in the forecast.
1: All right. Well, we'll sure take it. I can tell you that.
0: Yep. So that's where we are. So we'll chat again at 7, and it's back to you at the studios.
1: All right, Paul. Thank you so much. 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Let Kevin Robinson and Howard Tax Service deal with your payrolls and your taxes and all that kind of stuff, all right? Kevin Robinson, Howard Tax Services. Here's Sonny and Cher getting us started this morning, 10 minutes after 6 in the morning. Happy Monday, everybody. Sometimes

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1: 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And today we're so proud that she's one of our successful volunteers coming back and giving back to the guests where she once was.
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3: From the WTZQ Weather Department, this is Paul Speranza with your Monday morning forecast. Starting with lots of sunshine today, Friday afternoon. Sunny to partly cloudy skies. Temperatures again will be running above normal, getting up into the middle 80s. And we'll have a northwest wind averaging under 10. Clear to partly cloudy tonight, middle 60s. Tuesday, early clouds. Once they dissipate, we're back to partly cloudy skies. And temperatures by the afternoon, upper 70s.
2: Thank you, Paul. Lots of sunshine today. I'll take that. 6:35 in the morning. 62 degrees here at the Little Radio Station Farmhouse. 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
5: Oh, yeah, opening weekend of the NC Mountain State Fair was this past weekend, and we gave away a bunch of tickets to it. We've still got some left because it's going on through the 20th. So it's going on through this coming weekend, through this coming Sunday. All righty, so keep it tuned to the queue. We'll give away some more North Carolina Mountain State Fair tickets later on this morning during Henderson County's morning show, The Breakfast Club with Mark and Paige. 6:48 and a half in the morning, 62 degrees here at the Q.

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3: 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Here's a look at news headlines. Henderson County's mobile library has received a state honor for innovation. The Books on Wheels project was recognized last month with an Excellence in Innovation Award from the North Carolina Association of County Commissioners. Henderson County was one of 11 counties across the state to receive the award. The mobile library was originally planned to be a large RV, but the project was delayed by COVID, supply problems, and eventually the loss of grant funding. Library officials then came up with a smaller van-sized version. The Friends of the Library provided much of the funding to outfit the vehicle. It's the latest honor for the county library. Last December, library

0: North Carolina. 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
1: Governor John Stein joined fellow National Governors Association executive committee members in Boston for a discussion on Fox News Sunday. One of the topics was how states deal with data centers. Federal judge in Washington, D.C. has issued a new order freezing President Donald Trump's attempt to limit mail voting for the midterm elections. A previous order from another judge is already before the U.S. Supreme Court. Oil prices are surging again, and President Donald Trump says drivers shouldn't expect relief anytime soon. The national average for a gallon of regular gas, $4.32, according to AAA. North Carolina's average cost is below that at $3.97. The 2026 Atlantic hurricane season has been slow with only five named storms, but none have reached hurricane status. Mike Rayley, NCN News.
2: ABC News, I'm Sherry Preston. Oil prices easing ever so slightly this morning, but still trading above $107 a barrel. The recent run-up could mean higher gas prices soon. The nationwide average, according to Gas Buddy, currently $4.25 a gallon. Driving up those prices, more violence in the Middle East, including a strike on a Saudi oil pipeline. Here's ABC's Stephen Portnoy.
3: No one has claimed responsibility for Thursday's attack. Saudi officials closed the pipeline Friday as a precautionary measure, a move that led to another dramatic spike in oil prices. Millions of barrels can flow through the pipeline each day, from Saudi oil fields to ships in the Red Sea. Now, there are new concerns that the Iran-backed Houthi rebels in Yemen might target ships carrying that oil through the Bab el-Mandeb Strait.
2: And the Houthis this morning capturing more Red Sea islands. More tech leaders over the weekend calling for a slowdown in AI development. A second federal judge has now put a freeze on President Trump's executive order to limit mail-in voting. This is ABC News. More details about the death of Tayshia Fortune, a Mississippi woman whose body was found hanging from a tree last month. The death ruled a homicide, and there is an arrest.
4: The case drawing national attention in a state with a deeply troubled history of lynchings and racial violence. Police say they understand those concerns, but will not speculate about a motive without evidence.
5: This is an ongoing investigation in which we also expect to execute more arrest warrants in this case.
4: Investigators also not saying how Fortune was killed or what led to her body being found hanging from a tree behind a vacant home, saying releasing that evidence could jeopardize the investigation.
2: ABC's Andrew Dimbert. Wisconsin Congressman Tom Tiffany running for governor involved in a plane crash over the weekend. The plane crashed into Lake Wausau. A very calm congressman saying afterwards,
6: "We began to swim towards the airport to the east, and we made it, I'm guessing, about 100 feet, maybe 150 feet.
2: He is fine, and so is the pilot. I'm Sherry Preston, ABC News.
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14: And Gentry Service Group brings us Paul Speranza's live extended weather forecast exclusively right here on The Q. Good morning again, Paul. 62 degrees still here at The Q. A lovely morning.
15: Indeed it is, Mark. It was a fantastic day yesterday for people that were about outside.
14: Sure was.
15: Afternoon, you had the sun, you had the warm temperatures, but the breeze was blowing, the humidity levels were low. So I guess you couldn't ask for a better Sunday afternoon after maybe services at the

0: research and stuff that you do earlier. But otherwise, it was a great day. And really, this week, there isn't a lot going on. Temperatures are going to be going up again. And we'll talk about that in a moment. But I want to hit the rain totals first. This is from Saturday. From the front, came in after lunchtime, which we expected. Not a whole lot. The only person that made a decent amount of rain was down in Saluda with Ruckel, down 65 hundredths. Dave Brown in Laurel Park at Echo Mountain Inn, a quarter of an inch. Miss Joyce in the eastern part of Edneyville, 14 hundredths. Myself here in the Blue Ridge Villas, 22 hundredths. Joe Hensky in the western part of Edneyville, 15 hundredths. Mike Floyd at Bargain Barn there in Flat Rock, 33 hundredths. Jim Young's Mug Creek Flat Rock, 26 hundredths. Miss Dolores there in Beaumont States on Canoga Road, 17 hundredths. And Mark at the studios ended up with 16 hundredths. Today's the 14th day of the month already, almost the middle of the month. Your normal temperature today should be 77 and 57. So 62 is good. It's comfortable out there.
1: Sure.
0: It's just feeding the birds out there. So it's comfortable. And like I said, we'll talk about the forecast in a moment, but I want to hit a few highlights. 77, 57, and in a few more days, that numbers will come down again later in the week. And remember, you're in September now, and as you continue getting into the end of September and October, those mean temperatures drop quite quickly because you're heading into the real prime time of fall then. Fall, for those that have been asking when fall's coming in, comes in on the 22nd at 8.05 p.m. in the eastern part of the United States. 8.05 p.m., Tuesday, September 22nd, on the calendar. Doesn't mean it's going to be that way on your temperatures, but on the calendar, it wants you to think it's fall. And as you know, I'm dealing with the Hurricane Center for 14 years that I used to go down for school. I get a lot of information that, you know, when they post it, they give you a seven-day outlook with the Hurricane Center, and that's what all the media uses and everything, but they don't have the excess to all the other things that they put out there. So they're, you know, when you watch Channel 13, 4, any of these, they're telling you, well, there's nothing going on in the tropics, which is true. There's nothing going on over the next 7 days. But over the next 6 weeks, when you look at the six-week model run for the hurricane outlook, that does suggest a couple of things going on in maybe possibly the Gulf or closer to the United States or out in the Atlantic. Whether they'll become a hurricane or not, or a tropical storm or a depression, we're just going to have to wait and see. These are projections out there that you're going to hear from me, not from other people out there. And if you want to see a very quiet time that there was no hurricanes in the Atlantic Basin, that was back in 1907 and 1914. There were no storms for a hurricane those 2 years in the Atlantic Basin. So, like I said, you got till November 30th for the season to end. So you'll see how things progress. So you still got a way to go for the hurricane season. But otherwise, today, yeah, waking up, as Mark just said, for those that haven't been up for 4 o'clock in the morning like Mark and I, sunny to start, and then sunny to partly cloudy, mild, temperatures back up into the middle 80s. You just heard what a normal 30-year average is, and a northwest wind averaging under 10. Clear to partly cloudy overnight, down in the middle 60s. Tuesday, some clouds to begin our day, and once they break up and dissipate, we're back to partly cloudy skies. Seasonable temperatures for one day in the upper 70s. Wednesday, sunny and warmer again, back up into the middle 80s. Thursday, sunny to partly cloudy. Just a stray isolated shower storm cannot be ruled out. More humidity, temperatures in the middle 80s. Friday, sunny to partly cloudy and hot. Late in the day, maybe an isolated shower storm. Temperatures in the upper 80s, so summer's not going anyplace yet. And then Saturday, basically the same forecast except for middle 80s on Saturday. And then on Sunday, sunny to partly cloudy, a better opportunity of those summertime variety showers and storms coming in ahead of a front coming in on Monday. And temperatures will be in the middle 80s. And then on Monday, this is Monday again at 7, and we're talking a week down the road. Timing won't be a factor. But right now, a.m. or p.m., you could see a possible shower storm next Monday, and temperatures averaging in the lower 80s. So with that, enjoy a beautiful day. Take advantage of it. And Mark will see Izzy at the lunchtime hour, and it's back to you at the studio.
1: Yes, sir, Paul. Thank you so much. 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

0: Wake up, sleepyheads. It's time for the Breakfast Club with Mark and Paige.
1: Good morning, everyone. Good morning and welcome to Henderson County's Morning Show, The Breakfast Club with Mark and Paige. 11.5 minutes after 7 in the morning. Good Monday morning to you, Paige.
2: Well, happy Monday morning right back to you, Mark.
1: How about an opening weekend of NFL football?
2: Football was exciting, wasn't it?
1: Football, you know, it was exciting. Yes, the Panthers came up on the losing end, but the fact that they scored over 30 points... and still lost?
2: Well, the whole game was the highest scoring broadcast game.
1: Opening Sunday NFL broadcast in history.
2: Uh-huh. Crazy. Uh-huh. Crazy.
1: Our Bills won.
2: Yep.
1: Thank goodness. Mm-hmm. Yeah, I just couldn't be that disappointed with the Panthers.
2: Yep.
1: Maybe with their defense. But it was that whole first half.
2: The first half, third quarter, the defense was playing great, I thought. They looked great. It was like, where'd they come from? It kind of fell apart.
1: It was fun to watch.
2: Mm-hmm.
1: It was fun to watch. For a while.
2: It was fun to watch, period. It just looks great. It was a great opening day.
1: Yeah.
2: Lots of good games.
1: Yeah, lots of good games. And tonight, got Kansas City.
2: Right. The boys are back.
1: Uh-huh. Mm-hmm. Uh-huh. Let's see what happens tonight. It's going to be fun. While we can watch it, at least. Until it gets too late for us.
2: Right.
1: All right, what do we have on tap today? Let's see, it was opening weekend of the North Carolina Mountain State Fair this weekend.
2: Oh,
1: hopefully folks had some good fun. We've still got some tickets to give away.
2: Okay.
1: Because you got through this coming Sunday.
2: Right.
1: To enjoy the fair. So we'll be
2: Full
1: giving
2: week.
1: Away. Yeah, we'll be giving away some tickets today. Along with our regular, you know, giveaway stuff. And then, of course, we cut out about 9 o'clock to make room for the George Real Estate Group radio show. You ready to get our Monday started?
2: I am.
1: Let's do it.

0: 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It's the Breakfast Club with Mark and Paige.
1: I'm trying to use the phone!
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0: I'm sorry, I'm watching Paige rehearse her joke. I see that face. I see the her lips mouthing the words. I'll let you practice while I announce our birthdays. Thank you, Martholler Jewelers, for sponsoring birthdays and anniversaries for us here on The Cube. Martholler Jewelers, every birthday and anniversary deserves something Martholler made. Not a very long list today. Today is September the 14th. First of all, a belated happy birthday to my sister.
1: Yes.
0: And what would have been your mom's birthday as well. Sure, it was your mom's birthday as well yesterday.
1: Yeah.
0: But today's the 14th. Happy birthday to Cheryl Ann Piscopo. Happy anniversary today to Doug and Nancy May. And happy anniversary to William and Patricia Elliott.
1: All right. Local celebrities out there celebrating September 14th. You share this day with some other famous folks that were born on this day.
0: Yeah.
1: Like Clayton Moore, the Lone Ranger.
0: Oh, sure.
1: Io Silver.
0: Wow.
1: Up and away.
0: Wow.
1: Something like that, right?
0: Yeah, something like that.
1: Well, Clayton Moore was born on this day in 1914. Sam Neill of Jurassic Park fame and plenty of other movies.
0: Just passed away recently.
1: We just lost him. He was born on this day in 47. Faith Ford, the actress who played Corky on Murphy Brown.
0: Right.
1: She was born on this day in 1964. Mae Axton, the queen mother.

0: Mother of Nashville.
1: Right. Hoyt.
0: Mm-hmm. Born on this day in 1914.
1: Uh-huh.
0: Ed King of Strawberry Alarm Clock and Lynyrd Skynyrd.
1: Right.
0: That's a wild name.
1: Wrote the opening riff to Sweet Home Alabama.
0: Yeah, born on this day in 1949. Barry Cowsill of the Cowsills, born on this day in 54.
1: Who the Partridge Family were made after.
0: Right. And Bowser from Sha Na Na, born John Bowman. He was born on this day in 1947.
1: Alrighty.
0: Lots of musical birthdays, but sure, that's going to wrap it.
2: Okay, Q Nation, buckle up. Set your time machine to mildly educational, and let's take a quick trip back to this very day when history was busy making headlines without Wi-Fi. It's This Day in History!
0: According to Hollywood and Coco, it was on this day, September 14th, 1948, that Milton Berle began his TV career on Texaco Star Theater.
1: Texaco Star Theater, yes.
0: Mm-hmm. The Twist by Chubby Checker hit number one on this day in 1960.
1: For the first time.
0: The F Troop premiered on TV.
1: Oh.
0: F Troop, that was fun.
1: Yeah.
0: 1965. The Waltons premiered. September 14th, 1972.
1: Good night, John Boy.
0: Fall. Good night. Good night, Mary Ellen.
1: Good night, John Boy.
0: Good night, Grandpa.
1: Mm-hmm.
0: You know any other names? You just know John Boy?
1: Good night, John Boy.
0: September 14th, 1963, the Beach Boys' Surfer Girl, the first song written by Brian Wilson, peaked at number 7 on the Billboard pop chart. It was 1963. 1974, Eric Clapton's version of Bob Marley's I Shot the Sheriff hit the top of the Billboard chart, rejuvenating his career.
1: Right.
0: Mm-hmm. The first MTV Video Music Awards were held at Radio City Music Hall in New York City on September 14th, 1984. Michael Jackson won 3 awards, including Best Overall Performance for Thriller. In 1985, the recording sessions for the Bangles' second album, Different Light, wrapped up at the Sunset Sound Studios out in Hollywood, California. The album would produce the band's first of 3 Billboard number one hits, Manic Monday, which was written by Prince under the pen name Christopher.
1: Uh-huh.
0: I guess he just never needed a second name.
1: No, he used all kinds of...
0: Even in his aliases.
1: He used all kinds of aliases, yeah.
0: American Bandstand became the longest-running entertainment show in U.S. TV history on September 14, 1987. Paul McCartney's handwritten lyrics for Getting Better sold for $249,000 at Sotheby's, an auction held in England, I'm assuming. This was 1995. And we're going back to 68. Are you ready?
1: I'm ready.
0: The Archie's cartoon show first aired on Saturday mornings on CBS TV on this day in 68. The records that were credited to this make-believe group were recorded by Ron Dante, Andy Kim, Jeff Berry, and others. Their biggest hit would turn out to be a song called Sugar Sugar that went to number one in 1969, selling over 6 million copies.

0: Jeff Barry and Andy Kim wrote that tune.
1: Uh-huh.
0: Andy Kim, of course, Rock Me Gently.
1: Uh-huh.
0: But Jeff Barry was co-writer of Tell Laura I Love Her.
1: Ah.
0: Do What Diddy Diddy.
1: Okay.
0: To Do Run Run. Then He Kissed Me.
1: Okay.
0: Be My Baby.
1: Wow.
0: Chapel of Love. River Deep Mountain High. Leader of the Pack.
1: For Pete's sake.
0: Uh-huh. Sugar Sugar, of course. And I Honestly Love You.
1: Mm-hmm.
0: Chapel of Love. Eco Eco. Wow. Crazy.
1: Yeah.
0: Crazy.
1: That's a lot of music. You think he got rich off that?
0: That's a lot.
1: Off those songwriting credits?
0: That's a lot of music. He got the Archies gig with Don Kirshner, after Don Kirshner, I think, was pulled off of the Monkees project.
1: Really?
0: Mm-hmm.
1: Okay.
0: Mm-hmm. Yeah. Interesting stuff. But we got trivia coming up here in just a bit, and joke of the day, which Paige has been rehearsing, so I can't wait for it.
1: Oh, boy.
0: It's coming up here on the Q.
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6: From the WTZQ Weather Department, this is Paul Speranza with your Monday morning forecast. Starting with lots of sunshine today, Friday afternoon, sunny to partly cloudy skies. Temperatures again will be running above normal, getting up into the middle 80s. And we'll have a northwest wind averaging under 10. Clear to partly cloudy tonight, middle 60s. Tuesday, early clouds. Once they dissipate, we're back to partly cloudy skies. And temperatures by the afternoon, upper 70s.
0: Thank you, Paul. 62 degrees here at the little radio station farmhouse. I'm starting to see some sunshine now. Starting to see it on the cue barn. It is time for WTZQ's Joke of the Day, brought to us by Southern Alarm and Security.
1: Where they say home security is no joking matter.
0: They've been saying it for 90 years. Mm-hmm. 90 years. Thank you, Southern Alarm and Security. Today's joke comes from Vigo's Big Book of Laugh Out Loud Jokes for Kids.
1: Hey, Mark.
0: Hey, Paige.
1: Knock, knock.
0: Who's there?
1: Ice cream soda.
0: Ice cream soda who?
1: Ice cream soda people can hear me.
0: The rehearsal worked.
1: The rehearsal worked. Okay, good.
0: It worked.
1: Good.
0: Thank you. Rehearsal time and Southern Alarm and Security.
2: That's Southern Alarm and Security, where we ask who's watching your home.
0: I scream so the people can help
1: hear me.
0: Uh-huh. Maybe I should have rehearsed it. Oh, that was fun. Good joke. What's in our Monday morning prize pack here, Paige? Trivia prize pack.
1: $10 gift card to Sugar Cane and Shepherd Desserts.
0: Yep.
1: Just a short drive up the street here in Fletcher. You can go see Charlotte and her great staff. They'll make you feel all...
0: Oh, man.
1: Like... yummy.
0: Uh-huh.
1: Because it is yummy.
0: It is yummy.
1: And our friend Chris Wright will be out here in just a little bit, and we've got a $5 coupon here to get you a free battery, a watch battery, or a car fob battery.
0: Yeah.
1: If you've got some strange thing that needs a cell battery, he'll get you clicking and ticking.
0: It's a pretty great service he offers.
1: Mm-hmm.
0: Pretty great service.
1: So looking forward to seeing Mr. Wright.
0: Yep.
1: And somebody's going to be able to keep their garage door opening or their watch ticking.
0: Yes, ma'am. Coming up in just a bit, we're going to be giving away some North Carolina State Fair tickets. But today, for trivia, it is, of course, Sugar Cane and Shepherd's and a watch battery. From Diamond Rush Jeweler. 698-1605 is the number to call.
1: Uh-huh.
0: 698-1605. If you've won trivia in the last 30 days.
1: Well, we'll ask you to let somebody else win.
0: We do. We got to have some rules around here, folks.
1: Mm-hmm.
0: We got to have some rules.
1: Oh.
0: Got to have some rules. 698-1605. Here's the question. Are you ready?
1: Yeah.
0: Who was the first solo female host of the Academy Awards?
1: Say again, please.
0: Who was the first solo?
1: Solo.
0: Female host of the Academy Awards.
1: The first solo female host of the Academy Awards.
0: Who was it? 698-1605. Who was the first solo female host of the Academy Awards? Nope.
1: I got another guess.
0: 698-1605. Who was the first solo female host of the Academy Awards? I got all day. I got all
1: Somebody's
0: day.
1: Somebody's going to have to make a guess.
0: 698-1605. Give
1: will
0: us a guess. 698-1605. Who was the first solo female host of the Academy Awards? Who was it? 698-1605. Who was the first female host of the Academy Awards?
1: Dink-a-dink-a-dink-a-dink-a-dink-a-dink-a-dink-a-dink.
0: Mm-hmm. Caller, who was the first solo female host of the Academy Awards?
7: Whoopi Goldberg?
0: Yes, Whoopi Goldberg. You are right, it's Whoopi. Who's our caller?
7: Hi, Mark. It's Derek.
0: Hello, Derek. All right, Derek, do you know where we're located?
7: I went by the bank connection. I can't understand you.
0: All right, well, you got a great prize pack here, Derek. Thank you. Hey, way to go, Derek. I haven't talked to Derek in a while. How about that? Yeah, he knows exactly where we are. Yes, it was Whoopi Goldberg.
1: Which Derek is that?
0: Derek Allen.
1: Oh.
0: Whoopi Goldberg was the first woman to host the Oscars solo. Doing so at the 66th Academy Awards in 1994.
1: Uh-huh.
0: She returned to host solo three more times, 1996, 1999, and 2002.
1: Okay.
0: She was also the first African-American to host the ceremony.
1: Ah.
0: Alone.
1: Okay.
0: Remember, her gimmick was dressing up in costumes and makeup from the Oscar-nominated films.
1: Yes, okay.
0: Remember, that's what she did.
1: Yep.
0: Like, she was Queen Elizabeth.
1: Uh-huh.
0: Remember that?
1: Uh-huh.
0: And the makeup and all that?
1: Yeah.
0: That's what she did. Yes, Whoopi Goldberg and Derek got it. Whoopi Goldberg was the first solo female host of the Academy Awards.

0: Sport of the Daytime brought to us by Henderson County Public Schools. Wow, Henderson County Public Schools child nutrition team?
1: Yeah.
0: Like, 14 of them have served more than 20 years.
1: Oh, wow.
0: Uh-huh.
1: They must love their job.
0: 14 of them have served more than 20 years. Wow. 1, 2, 3, 4, 5, 6 at 5 years. Another 5 at 10 years. 1 at 15 years. And then 14.
1: Oh, my goodness.
0: Yeah. How about that?
1: That's pretty cool.
0: Yeah, that's pretty incredible. Thank mm-hmm. you. Henderson County Public Schools Child Nutrition Team. For what you do. Remember, it wasn't too long ago, we talked about how many meals they served just over the summer months.
1: Right. Just lunches, right?
0: Just, and breakfast.
1: Breakfast and breakfast. Lunch.
0: Yeah. So, thank you, Henderson County Public Schools, for sponsoring today's word of the day. Today's word is an adjective.
1: Adjective.
0: Empirical.
1: Empirical.
0: E-M-P-I-R-I-C-A-L. Empirical.
1: Empirical.
0: Empirical. E-M-P-I-R-I-C-A-L. Empirical.
1: It's like data, right? You use it to refer to data.
0: When we describe something such as data as empirical, we mean that it originated in or was based on observation or experience.
1: There you go.
0: Empirical can also be used to describe something that can be verified or disproved by observation or experiment, as in empirical laws. The team of conservation biologists has over the years collected reams of empirical data from species inventories to soil analysis.
1: Okay.
0: Empirical, E-M-P-I-R-I-C-A-L. Wow, that's a tough one.
1: Yeah.
0: Empirical, use that one in the sentence today, kids. And when you're going through the lunch line, thank those... that child nutrition team and those 14 with over 20 years experience, obviously loving what they do. 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
0: All right, coming up in just a second, we're going to be giving away some more fair tickets.
1: Mm-hmm.
0: We'll do that here in a minute. But first, we've got to do a Q-tip from our community calendar. But before we even do that, Paige, you and I are going to say thank you to the community for once again voting WTZQ as Best of Blue Ridge for local radio station.
1: I didn't even know that was going on. Wow.
0: I think it's our eighth year.
1: Maybe so.
0: Not in a row. Believe it or not, we lost last year to Kiss FM.
1: Oh, really? Okay.
0: How it is they call that a local radio station, I'm not real sure. But they did. But we're back on top again this year, and it's thanks to all of you guys.
1: Yeah.
0: And thanks to our small and incredible staff here at the Q.
1: Small and powerful.
0: Small and mighty, baby. Small and mighty.
1: Like dynamite.
0: So thank you, folks, for voting us Best of Blue Ridge, your favorite local radio station. Once again, we appreciate it. 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I cannot... There are so many more words to describe what they do.
1: Mm-hmm.
0: I don't have time to do them to give all of the words to you.
1: Okay.
0: So I'm not going to. We're just going to say thank you, Mailbox and Pack, for being such a strong part of our community and for serving our community so well. 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
1: All right, and thank you so much for sponsoring this Q-tip. Friends of Music and the Arts present Celtic Harp in concert. It's opening the new series. The season here. The Friends of Music and the Arts concert series welcomes fall with a free Celtic harp concert Sunday, September 20th. That's this coming.
0: Uh-huh.
1: Sunday, it'll be at 4 o'clock at the Episcopal Church of St. John in the Wilderness in the parish hall.
0: Wow.
1: It's already almost the 20th. Yeah. We're talking about this weekend. It's the 20th. 1905 Greenville Highway, of course, you know where that is in Flat Rock. Enjoy the award-winning harp quartet, Banri, performing beautiful traditional Celtic music. Donations are appreciated to support the concert series. For more info, you can visit their website, stjohnflatrock.org.
0: Fantastic.
1: Mm-hmm.
0: Fantastic.
1: So that's this coming Sunday afternoon at 4.
0: Got it.
1: That'll be beautiful. Celtic harp.
0: Oh my goodness. You know it's beautiful. Thank you, Mailbox and Pack, for sponsoring the airtime for this Q-tip. All right, Paige, let's take a caller number. We've got some more tickets to give away to the North Carolina Mountain State Fair. This past weekend was opening weekend, and it runs through this coming Sunday.
1: Okie doke.
0: All righty, so we've got some tickets to the fair. Let's take a caller number.
1: How about caller number 3?
0: 3-698-1605. Caller number 3-698-1605. Caller number 3, we got you some fair tickets. Caller number 3-698-1605.

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1: 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Here's a look at news headlines. Henderson County's mobile library has received a state honor for innovation. The Books on Wheels project was recognized last month with an Excellence in Innovation Award from the North Carolina Association of County Commissioners. Henderson County was one of 11 counties across the state to receive the award. The mobile library was originally planned to be a large RV, but the project was delayed by COVID, supply problems, and eventually the loss of grant funding. Library officials then came up with a smaller van-sized version. The Friends of the Library provided much of the funding to outfit the vehicle. It's the latest honor for the county library. Last December, Library Director Trina Rushing was named the 2025 Director of the Year by the North Carolina Public Library Directors Association. Hendersonville's Ocklawaha

0: with how states deal with data centers. Federal judge in Washington, D.C. has issued a new order freezing President Donald Trump's attempt to limit mail voting for the midterm elections. A previous order from another judge is already before the U.S. Supreme Court. Oil prices are surging again, and President Donald Trump says drivers shouldn't expect relief anytime soon. The national average for a gallon of regular gas, $4.32, according to AAA. North Carolina's average cost is below that at $3.97. The 2026 Atlantic hurricane season has been slow with only 5 named storms, but none have reached hurricane status. Mike Riley, NCN News.
1: ABC News, I'm Sherry Preston. More violence in the Middle East, pushing oil prices over $107 a barrel for Brent crude.
2: Iran-backed Houthi rebels threatening another vital shipping route in the Middle East. With the Strait of Hormuz, that other vital shipping lane effectively closed down for more than 6 months. This amid growing concerns in the region as the critical east-west oil pipeline in Saudi was forced to shut down as a precautionary measure after multiple drone attacks by another Iranian-backed group in Iran.
1: ABC's Lana Hassan. Gas prices say that gasoline prices averaging $4.25 a gallon nationwide. Head of AI giant Anthropic says AI developers need to slow down. In a post this morning, OpenAI chief Sam Altman agrees, saying the federal government should also step in. A second time, a federal judge has frozen President Trump's order limiting mail-in voting, and health officials in Pennsylvania confirm a third death in the state related to measles. This is ABC News. Another cluster of Legionnaires' disease in New York City, this time in the South Bronx.
3: We have 9 cases, 3 currently hospitalized, 4 discharged, and 1 person has unfortunately passed away.
1: Health Commissioner Dr. Alastair Martin. Unless Congress acts, the Supplemental Nutrition Assistance Program, what used to be called food stamps, is facing big changes by the end of the month.
4: States will have to pick up 75% of the cost for low-income SNAP recipients, a major shift from the federal government, unless Congress acts to give states more time. The switch is in the One Big Beautiful Republican budget bill that became law. Since its changes in work requirements and red tape hurdles to applying, about 5 million Americans, including 1.5 million children, lost access to SNAP, according to the Center on Budget and Policy Priorities.
1: ABC's Chuck Sievertson. Amazon has suspended the use of 21 Air, the cargo carrier whose plane careened off the runway last weekend, killing 5. Sherry Preston, ABC News.
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10: From the WTZQ Weather Department, this is Paul Speranza with your Monday morning forecast. Starting with lots of sunshine today. Friday afternoon, sunny to partly cloudy skies. Temperatures again will be running above normal, getting up into the middle 80s. And we'll have a northwest wind averaging under 10. Clear to partly cloudy tonight, middle 60s. Tuesday, early clouds. Once they dissipate, we're back to partly cloudy skies. And temperatures by the afternoon, upper 70s.

0: to Henderson County's Morning Show, The Breakfast Club. I'm Mark.
1: I'm Paige.
0: And you got us dialed in, baby.
1: Oh, yeah?
0: Uh-huh.
1: How so? Oh, you mean Q Nation.
0: Yeah.
1: Oh,
0: if you just heard me say I'm Mark and you say I'm Paige, you got us dialed in.
1: Yeah, there you go.
0: You got us queued up. Thank
1: you. I'm with you now.
0: Thank you. As we say thank you also, thank you so much for all who voted and made us, made WTZQ once again best of Blue Ridge local radio station.
1: Super
0: we appreciate
1: sweet.
0: That. Mm-hmm. We appreciate that. The runners-up were The Light out of Black Mountain and then Kiss FM.
1: All right. Okay.
0: Neither of those are really local. But, you know, what are you going to do?
1: Well, that's all right.
0: What are you going to do? I need to see some of the other winners, too. I got to look at that.
1: Uh-huh.
0: So we can congratulate some other great, great, great businesses.
1: Yeah.
0: So I'll try to find that.
1: Okay.
0: At some point. All righty. This is our final hour for this for today because we cut out early so that we can make some room for the George Real Estate Group radio show coming up just after 9. We will be giving away some more tickets to the fair this morning.
1: Uh-huh. Okay. All right.
0: And then make sure you're tuned in to On the Run with Izzy this afternoon. She'll be giving away some as well.
1: All right. Very good.
0: All righty.
1: So still tickets flowing.
0: Still tickets flowing because it's just opening weekend, which is this past weekend. The fair goes until this coming Sunday.
1: Right.
0: Okie dokie.
1: Okay.
0: All right. Let's get it started with some music this hour. Here's Simon and Garfunkel.

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2: After 8 in the morning. That one gets me every time.
1: Didn't realize that was there, huh?
2: That one gets me every single time. Every single time. Hey, coming up in just a bit, Mr. Wright.
1: Yes, Chris.
2: From Diamond Rush Jewelers will be joining us. Yep. So, what do you say we just sneak in another giveaway right now?
1: All right, well, let's do it. Let's
2: sneak in another. How are we doing on tickets
1: over
2: there?
1: We're doing okay.
2: Yeah, we got to get rid of them.
1: Yeah.
2: When I say get rid of them, we have to give them out to the community so folks can use them this week. North Carolina State Fair opened this past weekend. And is running through Sunday this coming weekend.
1: Yep.
2: We mentioned it earlier this morning, but our first opening, I sort of call it opening day of football, of NFL football, Sunday.
1: Yeah.
2: I mean, I realized there was a game on Wednesday, there was a game on Thursday, but the first, like, full day of football was yesterday.
1: Opening weekend, we'll call it.
2: I was not incredibly disappointed with the Panthers, which made it a good Sunday.
1: Yeah, sure.
2: Certainly proud of the Bills, too.
1: Bills won.
2: Or Bills for winning in Houston.
1: And the Giants beat
2: Dallas.
1: Where
2: they've not done so well. Mm-hmm.
1: So all those things can make you...
2: Some of my favorite football teams are the Panthers, the Bills, and whoever is playing Dallas. So there you go. All right, let's do a giveaway, Paige. Let's do a caller number.
1: All right, let's do it.
2: We got fair tickets to give away, so let's take a caller number, Paige.
1: Caller number two.
2: 698-1605. Caller number two, 698-1605. For tickets to the North Carolina Mountain State Fair. Caller number two, 698-1605.

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13: From the WTZQ Weather Department, this is Paul Spranzer with your Monday morning forecast. Starting with lots of sunshine today, Friday afternoon, sunny to partly cloudy skies. Temperatures again will be running above normal, getting up into the middle 80s. And we'll have a northwest wind averaging under 10. Clear to partly cloudy tonight, middle 60s. Tuesday, early clouds. Once they dissipate, we're back to partly cloudy skies. And temperatures by the afternoon, upper 70s.
0: Paige, have you met my friend Chris Wright?
14: Hello.
15: I'm happy to see Chris Wright this Monday.
0: Q Nation.
14: Way back.
0: The man is here.
16: Oh, my gosh. Hey, I want to say thank you for coming out and making the star appearance, both of you, for that matter. This last Saturday, we had a good time.
0: You know what?
16: Seems like a long time ago, though, wasn't it?
0: It does seem like it was forever ago, but yeah. It literally was just like not this past Saturday, but the Saturday before.
16: Exactly. So
0: was, of course, time. Apple Festival weekend.
16: And that's why I feel like I didn't see it, because we both had Mondays off.
15: Right.
16: That's what made my brain go, oh, that's okay. What am I doing? Okay.
0: Yeah.
16: That's where I'm at in life right now. What day is it? I have no idea. I don't even
15: know.
16: We
15: have a week like last week where we have Monday off.
16: Yes. Throws everything.
15: It bounces you right out of that rut and throws you off.
16: Yeah, it's all crazy. But thank you for that. So it was good to see that Apple Festival happen. And it's crazy. Things are just moving right along. And we're hopefully going to get some springtime, fall time weather coming here eventually.
0: Well, I think fall hits us, when did Paul say? The 20th?
16: Yeah, I think I saw that too.
0: Like kind at of 8:30 p.m. on the 20th.
16: Yeah.
15: But is it going to hit us?
16: Yeah.
15: That's the question.
16: Well, it's
15: so
16: always been hey, it's coming. And the next thing you know, we're like, 1 degree different. Mm-hmm. Well, 88 to 87 doesn't feel a whole lot different. But, you know, we're getting there.
6: Let's talk about the weekend. All right. So Saturday was a little cloudy during the day. We did our yard work.
15: That was the perfect day.
6: The temperature was okay, but the humidity.
16: Yeah, it was still high. I know. That's my thing.
6: My shirt was soaking wet.
16: Ready for the dryerness. And it's getting there. I noticed this morning was a little cooler out.
6: So but then we got some rain on Saturday, a nice slow soaking rain on Saturday.
15: Was that Saturday?
6: That was Saturday. And then yesterday was beautiful.
16: Yeah, yesterday was nice. It was a good day yesterday.
6: Of course, sorry. It was my football day.
16: I know, which is a good thing. And then I heard you guys got some new wing action going on there at the house. That was fantastic.
6: Right. We've discovered a new way of making chicken wings.
16: Isn't that crazy how you discover something new and it just opens up a whole new world? You're like, wow,
6: it's called grilled fried wings.
16: Which is fantastic.
6: They taste like you fried them, and they're crunchy like you fried them.
16: But none of the oil mess. Right. And like myself, who decided to do that one time with my new oil fryer, I made my whole house smell like McDonald's, which is fine, you know, if you're into that space.
15: But
16: my wife was not into that space at the time.
6: When it first smells like that, it's okay.
16: It's okay. But
6: by day two.
16: Correct. So then I was banned forever to the outside whenever the fryer comes out. Mm-hmm. So I like this idea with the grill. So that's a whole crazy nice thing.
6: Uh-huh. I'll send you that recipe.
16: Thank you very much.
6: It's pretty doggone good.
16: We'll have to use that as an impressive thing. I always like to keep some pocket stuff when you got new people coming over or something. You're like, hey, look at this, and they're just blown away. Like, where did this come from?
6: Right.
16: Oh, we've done this forever. This is something we do.
6: Right. Something we don't have to pull out a cranberry smasher.
15: So you have a gas grill, Chris?
16: I do. We have a gas grill.
15: Perfect. Yeah, well, you've got it covered.
16: I got it covered.
6: Are you the grill person?
16: Usually.
6: Or is Michelle the
16: grill person? To do that. But lately, though, I've realized my wife has less and less tolerance for this ability that I'm supposedly having with the grill. It's like, okay, here's a nice piece of meat. We've put in some investment into this and then taken into my hands like, this better turn out well. You know, and now it's like,
6: that's
16: for a while,
6: pressure.
16: You've had a lot of time to make sure this works. You've had years of experience. Why is this not correct kind of thing? So I'm feeling now that as I've gotten older, like, the ability for me to do it better happen. So I've gotten like a gauge now with the temperature.
15: I used to do the
16: it's fine, just leave
15: just
16: it on
15: poke,
16: there.
15: Poke.
16: Yeah, poke kind of thing. Now I'm a little more technical, like, I got some pressure built up.
6: Well, when you have to take out a loan to buy meat.
16: Correct, that's what I'm saying.
6: That's why.
16: Look, this is a small investment here. You mess this up, I'm not going to be too pleased with your
6: I'm grilling a house payment here right now.
16: So I've gotten to be a little better, and I'm trusting those temps better, and that does turn out well. More medium well, or however you like it. But usually I'm that works pretty good. So I've gotten there.
6: Here's my issue.
16: Yeah.
6: A few years ago, Paige invested in a gift for me.
16: Yes.
6: One of those expensive ThermaPens.
16: Yes. Nice. Yeah.
15: Yeah, the kind they use on your cooking show.
16: Yeah.
6: Mm-hmm. They are like the best.
16: Amazing.
6: Here's my problem. Anytime I use that ThermaPen, I overcook.
16: Right? Do you not trust the pen?
15: I do. It's the calibration. I think it's not calibrated.
6: I calibrated the cool. I didn't calibrate the heat.
15: Well, right. I think you got to calibrate all.
16: All. Yeah, I think that's a necessity there. You got to get both sides calibrated. You got to get the cold and the hot.
6: All right, so that'll be my today project.
16: There you go.
15: I think that's a really good idea.
16: Yes, to make sure
6: you
16: got to
6: boil some water.
16: The number. Because that is key. Because if you look at it and say it's that and it's not that, well, then what's going on?
15: He'll be watching his cooking stories. And I'll pop in there, and the chef will say, well, this should be at about 165.
16: Right.
15: Pops his pen in there, 165.
16: 165 on the money? That's right.
15: That
16: and yours
15: happen.
16: Is, like, we got to get that calibration going. That's probably it. Blame the nut. Blame the machine.
6: All right, I'm going to do it.
16: I think so.
6: And we're going to see what happens.
16: And then you'll go from there. And what will be surprising is if you realize you're like, whoa, I was off by 5 degrees. See, now it makes sense. That's
6: maybe so.
16: Yeah.
6: I just don't know how it could be, but I'll try that. Uh-huh. Anytime I've used it, I'm like, this says it's not cooked enough.
16: Right.
6: But everything I see on that is it's cooked enough.
16: Cooked enough.
6: And then I take it off, and I'm like, I'm glad I did. Because if I cooked it anymore, it would be too done.
16: Yeah. Well, that's good. Calibration. Then I almost had a heart attack the other day because my thing that has an electronic thing, the battery was out. Now, I knew where to get the battery because I got that covered. But...
6: I got a coupon I can give you.
16: In a moment of panic, I'm like, oh no. My wife's in there looking at me like, good, thumbs up, everything's great. And I'm kind of like, yeah, everything's good. I'm seeing blank screen, like, uh-oh. Oh, no, the poke test. Am I really going to ruin this today?
15: Oh,
16: so anyway,
15: the poke test.
16: I had one little less bit of juice in that. You know, I shook it, pushed it, moved the battery around a little bit, did my thing, and then, and then replaced it.
6: So here's, the other joke about grilling.
16: Yeah.
6: A guy goes out and grills a piece of meat.
16: Uh-huh.
6: Comes back inside, expects the whole family to talk about how great the one part he did. In the meantime, mom made the potatoes and the salad and the green
16: the
6: beans
16: meal.
6: And everything else.
16: Yes, but cheer him on for what?
6: Like, but he's like, how's my steak? It's like, come on, guys.
16: Yeah, I've learned that a while
6: Come on, fellas.
16: I did that a couple of times, and Michelle didn't put up with that anymore. She's like, no, we're not celebrating your small effort into this whole meal.
6: Yeah, look at what I did.
16: 2 hours to do.
6: Look at what I did.
16: Your 15 minutes doesn't really count. But thanks for trying. Did you go find that thing and process it and do all that? No, I don't think so. I think you just peeled it out of the container. So anyway, but that being said, I do have a story, too, about tying back in the jewelry business.
6: Yes, please do.
16: Can we do talking that? About heat and cooking things and all this kind of stuff. I had a guy sheepishly come one time. He says, I need to replace my wife's watch. And I said, oh, that's no problem. We can help you with that. What's the replacement for? He said, well, I kind of ruined it. I said, oh, how'd this happen? He says, well, I got a little industrious. I thought I could change the battery, which we understand. If you want to do that, that's no problem. He said, but I noticed that it had a little moisture in it. You know, it had a little, somewhere along the line, she'd gotten a little moisture in it. And so I popped the back off, and I thought, how do I quickly get the heat, get this out? I said, I'll turn the oven on low and just pop it in there for a second and warm it up. So the game was on, and an hour and a half later, he came back and realized the watch is still put in the oven. Completely baked watch. And he pulled it out. He said, yep, that's it. She was furious. She's like, really?
6: Well,
16: this was your brainiac idea to solve my problem, was to not just leave it out in just normal air. That would have been fine. You had to cook it in the he said, I thought the idea. She goes, oh, yeah, the great idea, but turned into a horrible thought.
6: This is so ridiculous that Paige is now almost mad at me. And I didn't do anything.
16: Exactly. She's just
6: they just gave me a look. I'm like, I didn't do
16: when
6: that.
16: I told this story to Michelle, she's like, you would do that. And I'm like, I said, I would not. She says, you totally would do that. She's like, yeah, that totally is up your
6: alley. I would not turn the oven on and put a watch in there thinking I'm going to dry it.
16: That's right. No. I would have done something
15: if I found my watch in the oven.
16: Oh, you would have been like, really?
15: I would be saying, no. Take it to the man.
16: To the man.
15: That's the saying in our house.
16: I could see myself.
15: Call the man.
16: Call the man. Make it happen.
6: Call the man.
16: I could see myself doing something like, where else can I get some heat around here? Oh, there's a dryer.
15: A blow dryer.
16: Oh, what else?
15: An actual dryer.
16: Yeah, that would work. Throw it in there for a few minutes.
15: I wrapped it in a towel.
16: Yeah, put it in a towel. So I'm sure there's a lot of guys out there who may have had these moments in life where they're like, oh, yeah, I could see myself doing it. So in that moment of clarity, just come see me. I'll take care of that for you.
15: I think that's a really good idea.
16: We have methods and means that are at our disposal to be able to successfully make that happen. So ovens and watches just don't go together well.
6: Hey,
16: they just don't.
6: And if you got a meat thermometer with a battery in it that's out,
16: come see me.
6: Come see
16: me. I got
6: Chris.
16: You covered.
6: Uh-huh.
16: And that's another thing we can help with.
6: Yep.
16: So that being said, if you need some help out there today and you're just thinking, what do I need to do? I need to go see Chris because I got some moisture in my watch. I'm glad to help you. And really, it does tie into all the things that we do. There is no level of it being like over or under. Does this qualify? We do it all. It doesn't matter. I had a lady come in. She goes, Chris, this is a little thing that I got at a little gift shop. And it's really nothing, but it's broken.
15: Yeah.
16: And I said, there's no line of it being something that you need to have for me to work on. I said, I'm glad to fix it. My motto is, if it means something to you, it means something to me.
15: Sure.
16: And I want to help you fix it. So come in. If it's a watch that's got water in it, we'll take care of it. If it's a necklace that's broken that came from, you know, I had somebody come in. She's like, my granddaughter bought this at the zoo gift shop. She's like, it cost $3, but I love it because she gave it to me. It's broken. I said, no problem. We got you covered. She goes, Chris, you don't even look at this. I said, I love helping. So we love helping with every single item.
15: How do you feel about calibrating a meat thermometer?
16: Oh, we'll do that. We'll try to make sure your life in the meat world's fine. We'll do whatever we can.
6: Guys.
16: I'm not sure I can get it perfect.
6: Guys.
16: That's not my necessary expertise, but I'll try.
6: Guys, save your marriage. Go see Chris.
16: See me. Anyway.
6: All right.
16: So that being said, real quick, we're
6: going to
16: throw one more plug out this Saturday. This is it. We got 5 days left, so come on out Saturday. It's going to be September the 19th. This coming Saturday.
6: Trailside.
16: 8:30. Is that this Saturday? Are we in the 19th?
15: Right? Yeah.
6: It's Saturday. It's
16: crazy. Yeah, see, I'm looking at the calendar going, mm-hmm. my gosh. And it begins at Lenox Station at 8:30. So come and just support. What a great, and this is the great thing about the time of this. You can come and do this. It's a 1 or 3 mile walk. 1 mile. I mean, if you just want to do a mile, that's fantastic, mm-hmm. or do three. But your day is over, and you got to, I mean, not day over, but you've got this done, and then your whole day's in front of you.
6: Right.
16: So this is great timing. It's not the middle of the afternoon where you're like, oh, my gosh, that's locking me down for the whole afternoon. I got stuff I got to do. No, come and get your morning walk in, and so many people walk anyway in the morning.
6: Right.
16: Why not do it for charity? You're already doing it. So just come out to Lenox Station. I'm going to help park your car in a great spot. I can't promise you preferred parking because everybody would take it, but I'm going to get you the best spot. That's my job, Michelle. Michelle's orchestrated me to be a
6: You're
16: parker.
6: You're going
16: to park,
6: okay.
16: cars.
15: Do you have an official vest?
16: I don't, well, but I have a shirt on. I'll make something that
15: you... Oh, well, I hope you have a shirt
16: I
15: on.
16: Will put... Sure. Yes.
15: Maybe you should wear that one from the 4th of July.
16: Yes. Maybe I'll bring that out.
6: I got something upstairs for you.
16: Oh, boy. Okay.
6: I got something upstairs
16: so
6: for you.
16: So we're going to have you parked efficiently, get you in and out, and be able to donate this for the Hunger Coalition. Great, great thing to do this Saturday. So
6: fantastic.
16: Come on out. All right.
6: And we all know the food pantries around here.
15: Yep.
6: There's yep. more need than ever before for
16: ever.
6: Them.
16: So ever.
6: So this is a great thing.
16: We appreciate people helping, and it's a great thing. So come see me this week if you need some jewelry help. If you got something going on, don't put it in the oven. Just come see me.
6: Right.
16: Glad to
6: don't
16: help.
6: Don't put it in the
16: don't
6: oven.
16: Don't put it in the oven.
6: Just guys, come. Save your marriage.
16: I need that don't on a t-shirt. Don't put it in the oven.
6: Don't
16: just come see Chris
6: oven.
16: At Diamond Rush.
6: All right. Thank you,
16: all
6: Chris.
16: Right, guys. Have a good one.
6: Here are the Beatles.

0: 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It's the Breakfast Club with Mark and Paige.
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5: 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Again, found cat on Spence Street and Ivy Crossing. 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Found 8-week-old puppy on Howard Gap Road. The dog is black with white on its paws, chest, and nose with no collar. Again, found 8-week-old puppy on Howard Gap Road. The dog is black with white on its paws, chest, and nose with no collar. To report a lost or found pet, go to WTZQ.com, click on Programs at the top, and scroll down to Pet Patrol.
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8: That's right. 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It's 8:49 in the morning. We're about to wrap this Monday morning version of Henderson County's Morning Show up.
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9: And that's hugely helpful. And, yeah.
8: Fantastic.
9: Bags of mixes.
8: Fantastic.
9: Take them home, add some water or an egg or a butter or whatever it says.
8: Yeah, we'll let you know how the focaccia is, and then we'll let you know how the pound cake is. We got both of those. Alrighty.
9: Mm-hmm.
8: Hey, this coming Thursday, Hajoka is celebrating their new showroom.
9: Right.
8: Western North Carolina's trusted source for residential and commercial plumbing services. There's going to be a ribbon cutting, and we're going to be out there doing a little bit of a live broadcast. If you can join us, great. Please do.
9: Mm-hmm.
8: We'll be there from, I believe, 11 to 1. All righty?
9: Okay.
8: At Hajoka. Also, it's 2 years after Helene. That two-year anniversary is coming up on Sunday, September the 27th.
9: Mm-hmm.
8: So on Tuesday, Wednesday, Thursday, and Friday, the 22nd, 23rd, 24th, and 25th, after we sign off of the morning show, we are going to be re-airing David Weintraub's radio documentary, From Helene and Back, Nature's Wake-Up Call.
9: Okay.
8: 2 years after Tropical Storm Helene changed western North Carolina forever, WTZQ remembers. 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
9: Absolutely.
8: All righty, so we're going to be airing that documentary next week, Tuesday, Wednesday, Thursday, and Friday, each day just after 10.
9: Okay.
8: All righty. Here's Elvis on the Q.

0: Can you believe that's the same guy that sang Clam Bake?
1: Clam Bake. Right.
0: Same guy.
1: Mm-hmm.
0: Same mm-hmm. dude. Hey, you know what? It's time for us to wrap this bad boy up, isn't it?
1: It is.
0: It sure is.
1: We gotta get on with the rest of this day.
0: Yeah, we gotta make room for the Greg Real Estate Show coming up. Happy birthday today to Cheryl Ann Piscopo. Happy anniversary today to Doug and Nancy May and to William and Patricia Elliott.
1: All right, if you know these folks, you should reach out to them today and say happy, happy day.
0: That's right. Congratulations to Derek for winning trivia this morning. Who was the first solo female host of the Academy Awards?
1: It was Whoopi.
0: Whoopi Goldberg.
1: There we go.
0: Whoopi Goldberg, 1994, the 66th Annual Academy Awards. Let's see. We had folks win fair tickets today.
1: Yes.
0: We've got more to give away this afternoon. Make sure you're tuned in to that crazy radio chase we call Afternoons with Izzy. Today is unsolicited. She asks you an unsolicited question and then solicits answers.
1: Right.
0: That's how that works.
1: Mm-hmm.
0: As we said, coming up in just a bit is the Greg Real Estate Show. So keep it tuned here to the Q. Paul will be back with us at noon and again at 5:30.
1: All right.
0: Again, a huge thank you to all of you folks for voting WTCQ Radio once again as best of Blue Ridge.
1: Oh, yeah, for
0: favorite
1: sure.
0: 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And runner-ups for Kiss FM and The Light out of Black Mountain. So thank you, folks. We appreciate you more than you know. All righty? All right, Paige, it is all but 9 o'clock in time for news when you get a chance today.
1: Well, you're going to want to feed and water your birds, uh-huh. And I've got to go out there and take my own advice and wash out that bird bath.
0: Right.
1: And what else you want to do, Mark?
0: You're going to take a moment and do something nice for somebody.
1: Sure.
0: Because it's easier than you think.
1: It is.
0: And it makes you feel real good.
1: Yep.
0: All right.
1: There we go.
0: Have a great day, everybody. We'll see you bright and early tomorrow morning on the radio.
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0: 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Thank you for starting your day and your week with WTZQ Radio. Here's a look at news headlines. Henderson County's mobile library has received a state honor for innovation. The Books on Wheels project was recognized last month with an Excellence in Innovation Award from the North Carolina Association of County Commissioners. Henderson County was one of 11 counties across the state to receive the award. The mobile library was originally planned to be a large RV, but the project was delayed by COVID, supply problems, and eventually the loss of grant funding. Library officials then came up with a smaller van-sized version. The Friends of the Library provided much of the funding to outfit the vehicle. It's the latest honor for the county library. Last December, Library Director Trina Rushing was named the 2025 Director of the Year by the North Carolina Public Library Directors Association. Hendersonville's Ocklawaha Brewing Company has won 2 medals in the 2026 Brewers Cup competition. Ocklawaha's Dead West American Pale won bronze, while Bobby Beer German-style Pilsner took silver. The competition, organized by the North Carolina Craft Brewers Guild, attracted nearly 900 entries from 119 independent breweries across the state. Several Asheville breweries also won medals, including Highland Brewing, Riverside Rhapsody, Diatribe Brewing, and Twin Leaf Brewery. The Brewers' Cup is now in its 15th year and recognizes some of the best craft beers in North Carolina. Now here is the North Carolina News Network.
5: Governor John Stein joined fellow National Governors Association Executive Committee members in Boston for a discussion on Fox News Sunday. One of the topics was how states deal with data centers. Federal judge in Washington, D.C. has issued a new order freezing President Donald Trump's attempt to limit mail voting for the midterm elections. A previous order from another judge is already before the U.S. Supreme Court. Oil prices are surging again, and President Donald Trump says drivers shouldn't expect relief anytime soon. The national average for a gallon of regular gas, $4.32, according to AAA. North Carolina's average cost is below that at $3.97. The 2026 Atlantic hurricane season has been slow with only 5 named storms, but none have reached hurricane status. Mike Raley, NCN News.
6: ABC News, I'm Sherry Preston. Some of the biggest names in AI raising new alarms about potential threats and saying it may be time to slow development. Here's ABC's Elizabeth Schulze.
7: Anthropic and OpenAI say they will put in place third-party monitors to evaluate the safety of their platforms. Anthropic is also calling for legislation that would force the companies to be more transparent, but they are not saying that they will stop releasing new AI models, and Anthropic is still on track to go public as soon as next month in what is expected to be the biggest IPO ever.
6: Oil prices topping $108 a barrel this morning for Brent crude before pulling back a bit. The run-up in prices after an attack on a Saudi oil pipeline and Houthi rebels seizing more Red Sea islands. President Trump's executive order limiting mail-in ballots frozen by a second federal judge. Amazon now says it is suspending its deal with 21 Air, the company that was operating an Amazon cargo jet that slid off the runway at Miami's airport, killing 5. This is ABC News. Another alleged abuse of data from automated license plate readers. One cop has been fired and an investigation is underway, says ABC's Jim Ryan.
8: The police chief in San Jose.

0: As she battled the rare neurological condition known as stiff person syndrome. I'm Sherry Preston, ABC News.
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7: From the WTZQ Weather Department, this is Paul Spranza with your Monday morning forecast. Starting with lots of sunshine today, Friday afternoon. Sunny to partly cloudy skies. Temperatures again will be running above normal, getting up into the middle 80s. And we'll have a northwest wind averaging under 10. Clear to partly cloudy tonight, middle 60s. Tuesday, early clouds. Once they dissipate, we're back to partly cloudy skies. And temperatures by the afternoon, upper 70s.
8: 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Time's flying. The big three are coming up: Halloween, Thanksgiving, Christmas. I think Christmas is some 15 weeks away or shorter. 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I'm so excited this morning. I have a special guest with us, Kaylin Thompson. Before I introduce you to him, I have to. This is going to be a fun conversation, and maybe if you're listening, stay tuned in. It's a very fascinating conversation that you might be. This might spark something that you've been thinking about, and we'll talk about that. But just a quick snapshot of the real estate market. Henderson County, we've had a 5, almost 6% increase year to date with pending sales this same time frame versus last year. Year to date, we've had a 5% increase in closed sales. Median sales price, average sales price is down. The average sales price is down about 1.4%, which isn't much. The fascinating thing is we've had an increase of sales. We've had the prices are holding, they're softening a little bit, the days on market's increasing, but the point I want to make is life is happening, therefore real estate's happening, and no matter what the economy is, the interest rates, life is happening, therefore real estate happens, and we're seeing this, and whether it was we were selling houses, I got my license in 2005, we were selling houses, 20 plus years ago, we were selling houses in 2011 and 12 when the market was quote unquote at its worst. Whether it's a buyer's market, seller's market, the market's the market. And yet your unique situation, your unique home, if we can help you in any way, give us a call, 828-393-0134, 828-393-0134. So welcome to the mic this morning. We have Kaylin. Good morning, Kaylin. We so thankful that you were willing to join me on the radio. And you're like, what are we going to talk about? Well, I think we have a lot to talk about. But Kaylin, good morning and welcome.
3: Well, good morning to you too, and thank

0: you for having me on.
1: You and I, we got to meet each other actually because you were incredibly, you were working with one of our clients originally a few years ago, and then over the years got to work together and learn about each other's businesses, and you and your wife are an incredible team doing. You have a lot of businesses here in Henderson County, and it's been great to meet you and your wife and hear more about your stories. And so one of the things you do is you're a custom home builder.
0: Yeah.
1: And that has been amazing to experience you in that, you and your wife doing that. But the thing that I think that's absolutely fascinating, and you and I, what I learned about you is you're an inventor.
0: Mm-hmm. Yeah.
1: And I want to hear about that story. But before we do that, how long have you been building homes now?
0: So we built our first house in 2017. And then we've just steadily increased and grown and done different things to get us to where we are now. We moved to North Carolina in 2021. And since then, it just took off that we were in Tennessee. And so the market was really strong there. And shortly after we got here, it seemed like that market began to shake and got not as solid. And so we were super thankful to be here, because once we got here, people were just asking us for houses. And then we started doing spec homes, and it was still a good time for spec homes. And we've pivoted, so we mostly do just custom homes now.
1: I mean, but you've done, I mean, from the remodels to the to new construction to spec building to custom homes. I mean, in all across price points. From
0: works anybody.
1: From all price points, and literally from the $100,000 to the multi-million dollar property, you and your wife's ability to help clients on that level is incredible.
0: Well, yeah, but I would say, you know, working with you has been such a pleasure. You're so easy to work with, and we've just enjoyed that so much, and so thankful for that relationship.
1: Well, you're very kind. I didn't bring you on the radio
0: but I will receive that.
1: It's so kind. And part of this getting to know who I'm working with is we started talking about other things that we are involved in and working on, and you started sharing with me about your own journey about being an inventor and where that led. But what does that mean? You would describe yourself as an inventor.
0: Mm-hmm. Correct. Yeah. So around 2017, 2018, I invented a product with a friend, with a couple of friends. And backstory, I come from a family of inventors. So some really took it somewhere, and others just did it at the house. You know, they'd create things like my grandpa or my mom. And so I always grew up around that. And in 2017, 2018, we created a product, put everything we had into it, and it flopped. Yeah. But from that, I made a lot of connections, and so I started helping people. I used those connections that we made and created this concierge service where I would walk people through the process of inventing. And over the years, we've invented multiple products now. And then it's just continued to snowball into where we are now, which is what we're going to discuss, which is the platform.
1: Well, but let me go back. What's the classic story of invention is the light bulb.
0: Yeah.
1: Like, how many times did he fail?
0: Sure.
1: Before he figured it out?
0: Yeah.
1: And you, in your own experience, I mean, like, in most, I'm sure in a lot of inventions cases, it's failing.
0: Yeah.
1: And failing forward and learning and not giving up.
0: Well, and the invention that we failed, it was a little lockbox that you could put a bunch of variety of interchangeable cases inside. It was called the Alt Vault. And I don't feel like the product failed because of what it was. It failed because we had no idea what we were doing. And so we put a lot of money into marketing and doing different things that we had no idea who we were marketing to. We were going to do a like an online where you raise money through people, you know,
1: crowdsourcing.
0: Yeah. And so we did that. We tried it. But at that time, I just didn't have the finances to keep going. And so we just closed shop on that product, and I still would love to go back and redo it, but it really was more the case, not necessarily the product, it was the people. We just didn't know what we were doing. And so since then, I've just learned so much that's enabled us to then go to the next thing and the next thing. And I have products now that I sell nationwide. They're in the access control world, and we have them manufactured, and they ship, and they go all over the place. And so that's been really cool. And then we have multiple different products we're getting ready to launch.
1: I can imagine, I mean, every child, you know, you think of that, you know, everybody thinks of dreaming about something, creating something, and not many people go through with the seeing it come to fruition. It's yeah. It's one thing to dream up something and to solve a problem, right? Isn't that what inventing is? It's solving a problem and having a solution, and then it may be a physical creation. Mm-hmm. But then it's like, how do you develop it? How do you manufacture it? How do you market it? I mean, there's the invention is its own thing, but then the business of invention, the business of creating something, manufacturing it, distributing it, marketing it, right? Like that's the piece that it sounds like there was so much that you were learning there. Was that the catalyst for you creating this platform that you're now launching?
0: So, yes, we've spent all these years building these relationships and learning how to invent and getting over the hurdles. And I would say, you know, the major catalyst for me was the Lord. I just had all this information inside, and the Lord just really impressed upon my heart to do this. And so we just took all this information, and I followed his lead, and I was like, okay, well, let's put me or others like me into a platform. We do use AI just in the beginning, so you can actually get on the platform. You can design your invention, get full breakdowns within about 5 minutes. You have your images, you have breakdowns of the product, material lists, things like that, which is what you'd come to me for. And I'd spend all the time, and it'd take us 2 or 3 weeks, and then you'd finally get this. And now you can do it in 5 minutes, and then you're able to break out into a feed that puts you in direct connection with everybody that would take to bring your product to life. So we've done away with the searching and the trying to figure this out, or who should I use. It's all in one. We haven't officially launched yet. We launched
1: okay.
0: No, it's fine. It's done. Everything's done.
1: Okay.
0: We're set to launch in a couple weeks. And so we're
1: this
0: still,
1: is we're yeah, really yeah. Before this is like the pre-launch right now.
0: It really is.
1: Are we able to even?
0: Oh yeah.
1: Okay.
0: We can talk about it all.
1: Share the website and what it is, and for listeners, and again the name of the platform.
0: So it's called Gather the Spark, and it's gatherthespark.com, and you can go there and you can see all the information. We have three different tiers. There's the inventor, there's the service provider, and then there's an investor tier. So investors will be able to then look back at a feed of inventions once they start to roll through. The investor tier is a little bit of a slower roll because we need to get the inventors and the service providers together so we can start building this. But it's a huge collaboration, but we've streamlined the entire process. So if you have an idea, if you're at work or driving in your car or with your family, using the platform, you can immediately see your idea. So you don't have to lose it to thought, well, that might take too long, or I don't know where to start. It's step-by-step instruction all the way through.
1: That's amazing. And so what's the bigger vision of this platform for you?
0: Yeah, so it's a great question. I don't fully know exactly where it's all going to go. Of course, we have plans. We have things we want to launch. We have different pieces we're going to continue to add. But I think as a whole, I would love to have a place where people can go, where they know they can go when they have their ideas. They don't have to write it on a piece of paper and stick it somewhere and go, well, I'll get to that whenever I can or whenever I can afford. You just are able to jump on, and we start to have this avalanche of inventions that are just sitting in the hearts of people everywhere. So that's what I would love to see. I'd love to see the process get so streamlined that there's just this creative explosion.
1: And really, it's this, I mean, you think of anything literally that we're looking at in this radio studio was somebody's invention.
0: Yeah.
1: Someone created the microphone stand. Somebody created the telephone or the box or the, I mean, like, all of these were creations and inventions.
0: That's right.
1: And then for a lot of people, it's like they might have this idea or whatever the idea is, but it seems almost impossible. Yeah. How do I take my idea to even, you know, you got to develop it. You have to, you know, the money to manufacture it. How do you get that? To get a prototype, right? I mean, like, yeah. You guys have this process of taking something literally on paper or in your mind,
0: yeah,
1: to development, to manufacturing, to distribution. Even just saying all this seems, yeah, crazy, right? It's, yeah, like, how do you actually take something from paper,
0: yeah,
1: to the shelves, uh-huh, of stores?
0: It's exciting. It's so exciting.
1: Am I describing this correctly?
0: Absolutely. You're describing really the thoughts before Gather the Spark existed. All the hindrances. You're describing the things that we might go, well, how do I do this? How do I put this together? How do I figure that out? And it's not that we've just made it so easy that it's unbelievable, although in a way it is. The AI is designed not to do it all for you. You actually collaborate, and it only is getting you through the basis so that you can come up with your invention quickly enough that you can begin to get it out there and start getting prices back, which is really, really hard to do. Getting to the right people is one of the hardest things to do. Number one, who can you trust? The whole platform is set up so that it is super secure. We have non-disclosures coming and going. When you get on the platform, you sign one. Before anyone can view, you sign. It would be the exact same thing as if you were just searching the internet or going to sit at a coffee shop or any of these things you would do trying to connect with people. We've just put it into one place so that you don't have to go out and search and try to figure out all the pieces. As we're growing the platform, as inventors get on, we're going to connect people for them. If the service provider isn't available, we'll do it just in this beginning stage so that there is enough. But it's really cool. It's really cool.
1: It's amazing. I mean, and so this platform, Gather the Spark, you can go there now.
0: Yeah.
1: You know, and it talks about where do you begin? How do you, who's creating it? What materials, right? Like, I mean, like, mm-hmm, how do I get a prototype, a type? I mean, this is, you think of inventors and inventions, right? Like, again, Thomas Edison, the light bulb, right? How many hundreds of times did he fail? James Dyson with the, mm-hmm, vacuum cleaner. I think, yeah, he had over 5,000 failed prototypes. The Post-it notes, the 3M scientists, Spencer Silver, he created this adhesive that was considered too weak to be used.
0: I know.
1: And that's where the Post-it,
0: yeah,
1: note,
0: I know,
1: came from.
0: Yeah,
1: like, again,
0: incredible.
1: these are stories of things that we use common day, every day, yeah, and yet how that inventor worked through failure, worked through the challenges, and thinking of different ways to solve a problem.
0: That's exactly right. I'd say one of the other beautiful parts about the platform is maybe you have 20 ideas. You can get them all out of your head, and they can become itemized, and you can see them. And maybe you have the cash flow to run your big expensive idea. Maybe you don't. Maybe you're starting on a smaller level. So you get them all out, start with the smallest one. Start getting the feelers and the price. And it may not be as expensive as you think. Maybe it is. But it gives you a place to start. You know, just like some people want to save for a car or save for a trip. Now you've got it set there and you can start on it and you can run through the platform that way. But it's geared for everyone. It's geared to
1: all levels of inventions.
0: If you have inventions already that are patented, you can put them on there and start cycling them through. If you have nothing, you can get on there and start the process.
1: I think this is so fascinating. Kalen, so grateful. We have a short break that we got to take. And this, we're speaking with Kalen with GatherTheSpark.com. It's amazing. Again, if you've had an invention, I love these conversations because, again, it's this creativity. You've learned through your own experiences, and you actually have taken something from paper all the way to it's in distribution and, mm-hmm, it's on shelves. It's available through distributors and, like, you have people buying your product. I mean, like, this is so, like, people might say, well, why should I be listening to Kalen? He's done this.
0: Yeah.
1: you know, it's not this, it's not the, and people say, well, why should I listen? No, well, he's sold a few houses. It's like, you know, like, or Kalen, if you want to hire Kalen and his wife to build a house, they've built houses. It's this, there is this, you know, proof of concept. There's, sure. there's, and we've cut our teeth. We've, yeah. we've learned, we've failed forward. And again, it's like, you know, it there's context, right? It's this.
0: Absolutely.
1: It's amazing. Again, because of your experiences, whether it's with the building or with the inventing and where you've taken it to market. Again, this new platform, Gather the Spark, gives places for. And that's why I thought it'd be awesome to share this. So we have a short break, and we'll come back to the conversation because I love these conversations. There's so many life lessons with all this, too.
0: Absolutely.
1: 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But stay tuned in. We have a short break. We'll be right back.
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4: 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Lost a lot of weight. I was skinny. People would look at me and just say, well, he's just going to spend it on drugs. And it was really nice to have somewhere to go. It was relieving when I came here because they fed me. 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Being able to eat on a regular basis like that first week really changed things for me. I started thinking about the bigger picture and getting my life straight and they're helping me with all that.
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1: Good morning and welcome back to the George Real Estate Group live radio broadcast here in the queue. We're talking with one of my friends, Kalen, about inventions, which is fun. We'll continue that conversation. But before we do that, just a reminder, the market in Henderson County still is moving. There's been about 100 more, actually 120 more single family homes sold in the last 12 months in Henderson County than the previous 12 months. The economy, the interest rates, all of that is always going to be going on, and yet we see that life continues to happen, therefore real estate happens. We have an incredible group of agents, we have incredible staff, and more importantly, incredible clients that make it all possible. So if we can help you in any way, if you're thinking about buying, selling, or investing in real estate, or even a career in real estate, we'd love to have the conversation. 828-393-0134, 828-393-0134. You know, there's so many lessons in life. You know, we happen to be helping people with real estate and navigating and learning. And it's about the relationships. It's about, you know, growing and showing up. And it's I've mentioned on the radio show before when Kennedy was asking the janitor at NASA, what are you doing? And, you know, he's not just mopping a floor. He was helping send the men to the moon. That was his perspective. And it's not us just selling a house. It's these, our clients' lives, and it's a bigger picture. The house just happens to be one of the components of the process, and there's all takes all levels, or it's like the brick builder at the cathedral. He's not just laying bricks; he's building this cathedral. It's this perspective on life, and I think that's so important. Whatever you're doing for work, or in your relationships, or your health, or your faith. I mean, all these bigger pieces of life, and you know, the thing that we've been grateful to help our clients navigate through is real estate. You know, whether it's their personal or investment properties, but it's a bigger picture on things. And yes, the market and the data and all those things are so important, which we study. But again, the relationship, and Kayla and I met a number of years ago through helping a common client, and then the opportunity to work together. And that's where I learned about Kayla being an inventor. And he has, through his own journey, and you know, literally has created products, and you know, you've put them to paper, tested them out. Some worked, some didn't work.
0: Well, and not only that, I've helped a lot of people. We still manufacture products for individuals who have inventions, and we ship those all over the place as well. So we've done a lot, maybe not as much as some. We've done more than others, but we really enjoy helping people and seeing them grow. And so, like we were talking before we come back on, the platform is geared for everyone, and it's made to help people get their ideas. And it doesn't have to even be a physical product. If you have an idea for an app or a business, you can use this to do that and to connect with people all the way. So it is for everyone, and it's to help them bring to life what's in their heart, the God-given gifts that are in their heart. And we want to see that. We want to see people be able to do that. And if we can eliminate obstacles, which is what we've tried to do, then wonderful.
1: Well, and learn from your own experiences, exactly. Right? It's this, it's a platform. There's a small cost associated with it, and when you consider the value, right? Yeah. I always say this, price is only an issue in the absence of value. You have so much value you guys are bringing to the table. Yeah. And again, you can go to the website, gatherthespark.com. You can learn about it, the offerings. And again, it's worth, again, if you have this idea that's been in your mind and your heart, and you're like, how can I see this?
0: Yeah, absolutely.
1: Come to fruition.
0: And, you know, like you said, we charge a monthly fee. We don't get involved in your dealings with the service providers. Your inventions are your inventions. We take nothing. It pays for the platform, and we've opened it up that way. So there's really not a lot of hindrance financially to get started at all. We've got the cost pretty low right now just to get people on, get them using the platform. And like I said, that's all we take. We're not getting in the middle of your products.
1: Well, and that's the other, you mentioned the other maybe concern people have with their invention is, like, again, there's protections, there's NDAs, mm-hmm. there's yes. confidentiality. Yes. These are your products that they're, when I say it's the inventor's idea, intellectual property, like it's all theirs. You're just a platform to help them see it through.
0: Yeah, absolutely. I would say the one caveat is, when you get onto the platform, if you do not protect it and someone else gets on and goes through the process and protects it, then it does become their product. So you do, you know, get on and you can connect with a patent attorney and find the pricing. Just because you come up with the idea doesn't necessarily make it yours. But we have enabled you to do whatever you need to do to get that.
1: Well, that's part of the process,
0: that's
1: right?
0: Correct.
1: Like, multiple people might have the same idea, but it's about getting to the patent attorney.
0: Correct.
1: Which you have that
0: yeah.
1: all laid out for.
0: Yep. Yeah, right now we have an attorney on there. We're allowing him to, he graciously donated his time and spent, I don't even know how much, putting all the back end and helping us secure and make it safe for our users. So great attorney. Eventually there will be more, and he knows that, but eventually there'll be a wide range, but you can connect, send a message. You can collaborate, find out a price, agree on a price, and start working.
1: Cause I mean, that's part of, I'm sure what you learned when you were creating your ideas. And now how can you, I'm sure people like, well, what if I have an idea? How do I know if someone else hasn't already?
0: Great question. So the platform is intuitive in the fact that when you get on, if there is a similar invention, you will be notified. If they have a patent, you'll be notified. If someone just has a similar invention but no patent, it'll just let you know that someone on the platform has that. You can even reach out.
1: And collaborate.
0: You can collaborate if you want. And if they want to, they may deny, may not want to. You can work that way. So it's really unique in that fact.
1: Because I'm sure when people, that is part of the barrier of entry of creating something is like, how am I going to do the research to see if these patents already exist?
0: So we've also, when you get on, you start your invention, the next screen gives you the ability to do a Google patent search if you want. If you want to just stop what you're doing right there, search your idea, see what's out there, and then continue your process. Or take it all the way through, publish it to your own page as a private, and then reach out to a patent attorney, say, hey, I'd like to do a patent search, and you can go from there. So very little cost besides a patent search and your monthly fee to figure it out. And if that one's taken, you can either try to maybe change it. You could work with the attorney to change it in a way that you could go forward. Or just start another invention.
1: Right.
0: Start something all new altogether.
1: Again, I was aware of this world, but you don't. I'm not aware of any platform like this that exists.
0: We aren't either. Maybe there is somewhere, but this is what we felt like the Lord gave us, so we just ran with it.
1: Yeah, and this is something we're in the pre-launch. It's going to be officially launched.
0: Yep.
1: Grateful for you to come on the radio and share about what you're doing. I think it's remarkable. And you really, I know you're passionate about helping people, whether it's helping people with their homes, but helping people with their inventions. I mean, like, that, I know that's what drives you.
0: Absolutely. Absolutely. We love helping people. We love seeing smiles. My wife, who's not here, she's a huge part of what we do. And she's amazing with people. And it is. It's a passion project. It's just part of what we're made to do.
1: That's amazing. So, Kalen, so grateful to have you. And I know time flies, actually, when you're having fun. And I've had a lot of fun. I hope you've had fun this morning, too.
0: So much. Thank you so much, Noah.
1: Well, so grateful. Is there anything that we didn't cover that we want to mention in wrapping up?
0: No, I think we covered pretty much everything. I mean, we could sit here and talk forever, I'm sure.
1: Well, about it. Yeah, we could. Yeah. And inventions are so interesting. The thing that really... That just from a life lesson, right? It's the persistence.
0: Yeah.
1: It's the perseverance.
0: The courage,
1: right? You might think your idea is not important, but you should put it out there.
0: I've seen ideas that look like they would do nothing end up being amazing. And I've seen ideas that look like they would be amazing do nothing.
1: Isn't that interesting?
0: Yeah.
1: So don't be afraid to put your idea out there.
0: Mm-hmm.
1: And you never know. But again, if I imagine there's people listening that have had this idea in their hearts for a long time and they just didn't know what to do with it.
0: Yeah, absolutely. Lots of people like that.
1: Right. And I think you lean into it. And I love the word courage. It's the courage to take a step, take action, to overcome the fear. What is it? Breakthroughs on the other side of fear.
0: Yeah.
1: Like, you never know what's on the other side of taking action.
0: That's exactly right.
1: So, again, so many wonderful life lessons with this and what you're doing. GatherTheSpark.com. GatherTheSpark.com. Kalen, so grateful to have you with us this morning. It was a lot of fun.
0: Thank you, sir.
1: Absolutely. So we're here every Monday morning sharing with you positive news about the market, but also wonderful conversations like this. I was so excited to have Kalen share about what he's doing. And again, if you have an idea or you want to invent something or you've been thinking about it, I think it's a pretty amazing website. You should go check it out and to see your idea come to fruition. I mean, I love these conversations. If you're thinking of buying, selling, or investing or a career in real estate, we'd love to have the conversation. Give us a call, 828-393-0134. Tune in. We'll be here next Monday. We also podcast all of our radio shows. Follow us on social media, and we'll see you next Monday. Have a great day.
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11: From the WKZQ Weather Department, this is Paul Sperancer with your Monday morning forecast. Starting with lots of sunshine today, Friday afternoon, sunny to partly cloudy skies. Temperatures again will be running above normal, getting up into the middle 80s. And we'll have a northwest wind averaging under 10. Clear to partly cloudy tonight, middle 60s. Tuesday, early clouds. Once they dissipate, we're back to partly cloudy skies. And temperatures by the afternoon, upper 70s.

0: The General Assembly is stealing decision-making from our rural counties. Our public schools are 50th in funding, while the private school voucher program gives $650 million to wealthy families. The General Assembly has withheld money from families who were hit by Helene. Food, health care, and gas costs are out of control, hurting folks in our towns and on our farms. Maybe it's time to rotate the crops in Raleigh by voting for Democrats.
1: Paid for by the Henderson County Democratic Party.
2: IAM Crisis Assistance is a nonprofit organization partnering with area faith communities since 1984 to provide crisis assistance to Henderson County residents. IAM's mission is to assist members of our community experiencing crisis with basic needs in an atmosphere of compassion and respect.

0: the AI world saying the same thing today, that the pace of development needs to slow down. Anthropic head Dario Amodei calling for companies to do things like allowing in outside safety inspectors.
1: His biggest rivals appeared to agree with him. OpenAI's Sam Altman saying, "We need to pace the frontier." Elon Musk saying, "Dario is right." The researcher who quit Anthropic last week over these same fears says he likes Amodei's plan, but says it will go nowhere without China.
0: ABC's Hannah Pittah. President Trump saying the U.S. needs to keep the lead in AI research. Oil prices popping up again this morning, now trading at over $109 a barrel for Brent crude after violence in the Middle East. Gas Buddy says the nationwide average for a gallon of regular gas right now is $4.25. A federal judge putting a freeze on President Trump's executive order limiting mail-in voting. The Supreme Court set to consider the case after a similar ruling earlier from another judge. This is ABC News. Pennsylvania officials recording a third death because of measles. A 40-year-old unvaccinated woman, one of the more than 650 in that state who have been sickened.
2: And these are the first deaths there in more than three decades. But the Trump administration disputes those numbers. Health Secretary Robert F. Kennedy Jr., a vaccine skeptic, not recognizing the deaths. Remember, RFK and President Trump have cast doubt on the MMR vaccine and ordered it to be broken up. But the CDC describes it as, quote, very safe and effective. Meanwhile, nationwide cases in this nationwide outbreak have topped 3,000. That's the most since this disease was declared eliminated here in the U.S. back in 2000.
0: That's ABC's Olivia Rubin. Lawmakers in Washington are floating the idea of a 32-hour work week. A new bill would gradually lower the overtime threshold from the current 40 hours to 32. Similar legislation has been introduced before, but didn't go anywhere. I'm Sherry Preston, ABC News.
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3: From the WTZQ Weather Department, this is Paul Speranza with your Monday morning forecast. Starting with lots of sunshine today, Friday afternoon, sunny to partly cloudy skies. Temperatures again will be running above normal, getting up into the middle 80s. And we'll have a northwest wind averaging under 10. Clear to partly cloudy tonight, middle 60s. Tuesday, early clouds. Once they dissipate, we're back to partly cloudy skies. And temperatures by the afternoon, upper 70s.

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5: From the WTZQ Weather Department, this is Paul Speranza with your Monday morning forecast. Starting with lots of sunshine today. Friday afternoon, sunny to partly cloudy skies. Temperatures again will be running above normal, getting up into the middle 80s, and we'll have a northwest wind averaging under 10. Clear to partly cloudy tonight, middle 60s. Tuesday, early clouds. Once they dissipate, we're back to partly cloudy skies, and temperatures by the afternoon, upper 70s.

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3: ABC News, I'm Sherry Preston. A call for more regulation from some of the top AI companies in the world.
4: Anthropic and OpenAI say they will put in place third-party monitors to evaluate the safety of their platforms. Anthropic is also calling for legislation that would force the companies to be more transparent, but they are not saying that they will stop releasing new AI models, and Anthropic is still on track to go public as soon as next month in what is expected to be the biggest IPO ever.
3: ABC's Elizabeth Schulze. President Trump said just a few moments ago on social media, any efforts to limit the technology is part of a conspiracy. He goes on to say that the only guardrails that AI needs is a strong and smart, high IQ president. Crucial Saudi Arabian oil pipeline hit by strikes will likely be out of service for several weeks. Brent crude trading at $108 a barrel. Investigators say their investigation into the death of actress Hayden Panettiere last month is focusing on what drugs may have played a role in her passing and where they came from. This is ABC News. Hundreds of business leaders from around the world are in Canada this week as Prime Minister Mark Carney makes the pitch that they should invest there. This comes amid the trade war between Canada and the U.S., with tariffs going up on both sides of the border. The slowest animal on the planet is about to get some help from the humans. ABC's Wayne Cabot with more on the fight to save the sloths at one sanctuary.
5: Sloths spend most of their lives upside down in trees, unless they're put in zoos, like the one in Orlando, where several have died.

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2: From the WKZQ Weather Department, this is Paul Speranza with your Monday morning forecast. Starting with lots of sunshine today, Friday afternoon, sunny to partly cloudy skies. Temperatures again will be running above normal, getting up into the middle 80s. And we'll have a northwest wind averaging under 10. Clear to partly cloudy tonight, middle 60s. Tuesday, early clouds. Once they dissipate, we're back to partly cloudy skies. And temperatures by the afternoon, upper 70s.

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7: From the WTZQ Weather Department, this is Paul Speranza with your Monday morning forecast. Starting with lots of sunshine today, Friday afternoon, sunny to partly cloudy skies. Temperatures again will be running above normal, getting up into the middle 80s. And we'll have a northwest wind averaging under 10. Clear to partly cloudy tonight, middle 60s. Tuesday, early clouds. Once they dissipate, we're back to partly cloudy skies. And temperatures Friday afternoon, upper 70s.

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2: The City of Hendersonville is excited to announce a fall mulch giveaway program to begin on Wednesday, September 30th. Mulch will be available for pickup on Wednesdays, Thursdays, and Fridays from noon to 4. The schedule will continue until material is gone. The mulch will be distributed at the old wastewater treatment plant located at 80 Balfour Road in Hendersonville. The Public Works Department will have a staff member on site to operate the backhoe and load the material. As a thank you to the community for its patience following Hurricane Helene, there will be no residency restrictions during this year's mulch giveaway. For questions about this program, please contact the Public Works Department at 697-3084.
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2: Preston, artificial intelligence stocks are sliding worldwide after industry leaders warned a slowdown is needed for safety. Jeetu Patel is president and chief product officer for Cisco. He says in many cases, AI agents have moved beyond that.
3: We have moved from the era where we were actually interacting with chatbots where a human would ask a question and get an answer, to now these agents that are autonomously conducting work for us. Now, the way I think about agents is they're like teenagers. They are supremely intelligent. They don't really have a fear of consequence, and they exercise poor judgment quite frequently. And so we have to make sure that we can apply some level of guardrails.
2: President Trump writes on social media today, the only guardrails AI needs is a strong and smart, high IQ president. Tech stocks lagging today amid all the news about AI. Four people in Miami hospitalized after a crane collapse. Two of those recovering were trapped and had to be freed. This is ABC News. More details about the death of Tasia Fortune, a Mississippi woman whose body was found hanging from a tree last month. The death ruled a homicide, and there's an arrest, says ABC's Andrew Dimbert.
4: The case drawing national attention in a state with a deeply troubled history of lynchings and racial violence. Police say they understand those concerns, but will not speculate about a motive without evidence.
5: This is an ongoing investigation in which we also expect to execute more arrest warrants in this case.
4: Investigators also not saying how Fortune was killed or what led to her body being found hanging from a tree behind a vacant home, saying releasing that evidence could jeopardize the investigation.
2: Wisconsin Congressman Tom Tiffany running for governor involved in a plane crash in Lake Wausau over the weekend.
6: We began to swim towards the airport to the east, and we made it, I'm guessing, about 100 feet, maybe 150 feet.
2: He and the pilot were rescued from a sandbar. They are both fine, but were hospitalized. I'm Sherry Preston, ABC News.
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here in just a bit. But I just want to mention the rain totals that we got on Saturday. Most of us didn't get a whole lot. There were a couple of people that ended up with a little bit more than the normal amount that we were getting. Rockwell Spranson down in Saluda, 6,500. Dave Brown in Laurel Park at Echo Mountain Inn, a quarter of an inch. Miss Joyce there in the eastern part of Emmyville, 1,400. Myself here in the Blue Ridge Villas, 2,200. Joe Hensky in the western part of Emmyville, 1,500. Mike Floyd there at Bargain Barn in Flat Rock, 3,300. Jim Young's Mud Creek Flat Rock, 2,600. Miss Dolores there on Beaumont Estates on Canoga Road, 1,700. And Mark at the Studios ended up with 1,600. And today is the 14th day of the month. Your mean temperature continues to drop. Your normal high today should be 77. Your morning low should be 57. And I'm glad when Izzy and I talk, she always throws out that temperature out there to show you where we're doing. And again, like I said, if you're looking for anything really cold out there anytime soon, it's not going to be this week. And fall, people have been asking me when fall comes in. Fall comes in on Tuesday, the 22nd at 8.05 p.m. Tuesday, the 22nd at 8.05 p.m. It may be fall on the calendar, but whether you'll see fall temperatures, I don't know about that part. And, you know, of course, the tropics, we talked about that way back months ago, that, you know, with El Nino development, things are going to be kind of quiet out there in the Atlantic. And dealing with some of the people that I deal with down at the Hurricane Center says, hey, this is the information that I could pass along to the listeners. Other people won't have this information, but if you want to see no hurricanes in the Atlantic Basin, the 2 years that they had it was in 1907 and 1914. There were no hurricanes. You know, you can't call out a tropical storm or depression or anything like that. But for a hurricane, those were the 2 years that there was never anything in the tropics. And, you know, when you watch TV, they come out and they show you the seven-day outlook from the Hurricane Center, which is great, because that's what they want the media to have, 7 days. But I have the access to the six-week outlook coming up, and that will take you through the rest of September into October. There's some signs that over that six-week period, there may be some things trying to develop out in the Atlantic, closer maybe to the east coast of the United States. A couple of them show a couple of things trying to pop up in the Gulf. Whether they develop into a tropical storm or a hurricane or nothing, we'll just have to wait and see. But otherwise, things are very quiet right now. So if you're going out for a cruise or anything in the tropics, as of right now, things are fairly comfortable to get out and enjoy yourself. But otherwise, today, a beautiful day. We got lots of sunshine here at 12 o'clock. As the afternoon progresses, we'll have sunshine apart with cloudy skies. Temperatures will be above normal. We just told you what the normal highs would be and lows. Middle 80s, a northwest wind averaging under 10, and your humidity levels are up from yesterday, so it's going to feel a little more muggy out there. Tonight, clear to partly cloudy with clouds rolling in the early morning hours. Temperatures in the middle 60s. Tuesday morning, we're going to start with the clouds, and if all goes well, you might see a sprinkle with it. We'll just have to wait and see, but the clouds will be the main thing in the a.m. hours. As we work through the morning, that should start to dissipate and break up, and then we'll gradually go over to partly cloudy skies, and temperatures will be seasonable in the upper 70s. Wednesday, we start warming back up again, so get ready for the heat. Wednesday, sunny, warm, temperatures above normal, middle 80s. Thursday, sunny to partly cloudy. Just an isolated late-day shower storm, cannot be ruled out. Very stray out there, middle 80s. Friday, sunny to partly cloudy and hot. You're looking at temperatures in the upper 80s. And with that, maybe an isolated shower storm later in the day. Same forecast for Saturday, except temperatures will be in the middle 80s. Sunday, sunny to partly cloudy. A better opportunity by the afternoon hours of some showers and storms. Summertime variety. Temperatures, again, in the middle 80s. And then on Monday, looks like we're going to have a system coming into the area. So you could have showers or storms in the a.m. or p.m. and temperatures with the cloud cover and the precipitation averaging somewhere in the lower 80s. So that's what we're saying. But right now, if you're going out and do anything, enjoy the great weather that we got as of 12 o'clock when we're speaking. So, Izzy, you and I will speak a little bit later, and I'll pass it back to you.

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1: 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That was Paul Speranza with his live extended noon forecast here on theCUBE, brought to you by G&B Energy. 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Stay tuned in. I'll be back with you later on this afternoon for Unsolicited Monday, where I ask you an unsolicited question and solicit answers from you. Also, we'll have more giveaways later on this afternoon for fair tickets and so much more. I'll see you in a few hours. Until then, Kenny Rogers here on theCUBE.

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6: From the WTZQ Weather Department, this is Paul Speranza with your Monday morning forecast. Starting with lots of sunshine today, Friday afternoon, sunny to partly cloudy skies. Temperatures again will be running above normal, getting up into the middle 80s. And we'll have a northwest wind averaging under 10. Clear to partly cloudy tonight, middle 60s. Tuesday, early clouds. Once they dissipate, we're back to partly cloudy skies. And temperatures by the afternoon, upper 70s.

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2: ABC News, I'm Chuck Sievertson. A big public debate goes on today among government leaders and business bigwigs about slowing down artificial intelligence. Anthropic and OpenAI say they will put in place third-party monitors to evaluate the safety of their platforms. Anthropic also calling for legislation forcing transparency. There's an apparent difference between Vice President Vance and President Trump on handling AI. Vance this morning urging smart and thoughtful regulation.
3: I don't think Americans should be scared of anything. I think that we have to be mindful that there are risks, there are downsides to anything, and that's certainly true of AI.
2: President Trump today saying he is the best guardrail on his social media platform, writing the only AI barriers should come from a strong and smart president. Oil prices are spiking, not just over reduced traffic in the Strait of Hormuz, but the closing of Saudi Arabia's east-west pipeline. Bob Mackey, famed fashion and costume designer, dead at 87. This is ABC News. Investigators say the case of the death of actress Hayden Panettiere is still very active. ABC's Alex Stone.
4: According to sources, since her death, the investigation has been focused in on what drugs may have played a role in her passing and where they came from. The day before Panettiere died, she flew to South Carolina from L.A. She was unresponsive when paramedics arrived at her boyfriend's apartment. Sources are telling us the investigation could be similar to those of rapper Mac Miller and Friend star Matthew Perry.
2: In the cases of Miller and Perry, the DEA and police went after street-level drug dealers who provided fatal doses. Pope Leo's 71 today, and to celebrate, the pontiff repealed salary cuts put in place by Pope Francis in March 2021. That reduced the salaries of Holy See personnel in response to the COVID pandemic. The salary cuts included a 10% cut on pay for cardinals and smaller cuts for some office workers and lower-ranking priests and nuns. Chuck Sievertson, ABC News.
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4: From the WKZQ Weather Department, this is Paul Speranza with your Monday afternoon forecast. Another great day out here today. Plenty of sunshine. The sunny to partly cloudy as the day progresses. Humidity levels are coming up a little bit from yesterday, and temperatures definitely will be running above normal in the middle 80s, and you'll have a northwest wind averaging under 10. Tonight, basically clear to partly cloudy skies with clouds in the early morning hours coming in, mid-60s.

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5: From the WKZQ Weather Department, this is Paul Speranza with your Monday afternoon forecast. Another great day out here today. Plenty of sunshine. The sunny to partly cloudy as the day progresses. Humidity levels are coming up a little bit from yesterday. And temperatures definitely will be running above normal in the middle 80s. And you'll have a northwest wind averaging under 10. Tonight, basically clear to partly cloudy skies with clouds in the early morning hours coming in, mid-60s.

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2: ABC News, I'm Chuck Sievertson. Breaking news, the Trump Environmental Protection Agency says it's eliminating a rule that limits planet-warming pollution from coal and gas-fired power plants. Drivers and three workers are injured but not seriously after a huge construction crane fell onto a roadway in Miami, crashing down on top of three cars. At the scene, ABC's Victor Akendo.
3: Officials with the City of Miami Fire Rescue tell me that when they arrived on the scene and saw all of this, they were preparing for a very bad day, but incredibly, nobody here died.
2: The Department of Homeland Security says it's arrested a former high-ranking Iraqi intelligence officer. A group of Democratic-led cities and states are suing the Trump administration over a new rule that would give immigration officials more discretion to deny entry or green cards to immigrants who claim public benefits, including school meals or food stamps. Oil prices going up and then settling down again. This is ABC News. The Department of Homeland Security releases a report on conditions at the former detention facility known as Alligator Alcatraz in Florida.
4: In a sweeping report issued Monday, the DHS Inspector General describes a facility overrun with poor conditions. Everything from insect infestations in the showers to a lack of clean drinking water. It says detainees were not provided with sufficient living space. In some cases, people were held for hours in small metal containers that looked like cages but were described as calming areas. The inspectors described the use of those small enclosures as unprecedented in modern corrections facilities. Alligator Alcatraz has now closed. Sherry Preston, ABC News.
2: An ongoing study of 9/11 first responders finds a significant amount of PTSD and depression. Mount Sinai School of Medicine analyzed data from over 18,000. High depression scores were also linked to polluted city air and lack of calming green space. Chuck Sievertson, ABC News.
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13: From the WTZQ Weather Department, this is Paul Speranza with your Monday afternoon forecast. Another great day out here today. Plenty of sunshine. The sunny to partly cloudy as the day progresses. Humidity levels are coming up a little bit from yesterday. And temperatures definitely will be running above normal in the middle 80s. And you'll have a northwest wind averaging under 10. Tonight, basically clear to partly cloudy skies with clouds in the early morning hours coming in, mid-60s.

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4: From the WTZQ Weather Department, this is Paul Speranza with your Monday afternoon forecast. Another great day out here today. Plenty of sunshine. The sunny to partly cloudy as the day progresses. Humidity levels are coming up a little bit from yesterday. And temperatures definitely will be running above normal in the middle 80s. And you'll have a northwest wind averaging under 10. Tonight, basically clear to partly cloudy skies with clouds in the early morning hours coming in. Mid-60s.

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6: 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Our public schools are 50th in funding, while the private school voucher program gives $650 million to wealthy families. 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Food, health care, and gas costs are out of control, hurting folks in our towns and on our farms. Maybe it's time to rotate the crops in Raleigh by voting for Democrats.
1: Paid for by the Henderson County Democratic Party.

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3: ABC News, I'm Chuck Severson. Oil prices staying over $100 a barrel. Diesel fuel for trucks transporting many things you may need is at record high prices. Primary reason why diesel fuel is so high, from Gas Buddy senior analyst Patrick Dahn.
4: Traditionally, Russia is a producer of 1 out of every 9 barrels of diesel produced globally. That number is now 0.
3: Russia
4: banned the export of diesel.
3: An important Saudi oil pipeline will mostly be out of service for weeks following an attack last week. See, two regional officials, Iran denies it was involved. A group of Democratic-led cities and states are suing the Trump administration over a new rule that would give immigration officials more discretion to deny entry or green cards to immigrants who claim public benefits, including school meals or food stamps. Costume designer Bob Mackie has died at 87. Big clients included Carol Burnett and Cher. This is ABC News. The Department of Homeland Security says it's arrested a former high-ranking Iraqi intelligence officer who worked for Saddam Hussein. A crucial Saudi oil pipeline that was struck in an attack will be mostly out of service for weeks as the damage is repaired, say two regional officials, as Yemen's Houthi rebels seized more islands along Red Sea shipping routes in a new blow to Saudi Arabia's oil exports. Spokesperson for Iran's foreign minister today denies that Iran was involved with Houthi rebel fighting in Yemen or in Saudi Arabia's pipeline bombings. Bob Mackie, famed fashion and costume designer to the stars for movies, TV, and concerts, is dead at 87. He once was asked how he would like to be remembered.
5: I hope people think, you know, he was a damn good designer. That would be nice, you know. But they'll probably say, you know, he's the guy that did the curtain rod and the belly button dresses. What are you going
3: to
5: do?
3: And some references to Carol Burnett and Cher there. Chuck Severson, ABC News.
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0: Lanza with your Monday afternoon forecast. Another great day out here today. Plenty of sunshine. The sun is partly cloudy as the day progresses. Humidity levels are coming up a little bit from yesterday. And temperatures definitely will be running above normal in the middle 80s. And you'll have a northwest wind averaging under 10. Tonight, basically clear to partly cloudy skies with clouds in the early morning hours coming in. Mid-60s.
1: All righty, listen up. We've got a slick one. Goes by the name of Izzy. Oh, she's fast-talking, quick-witted, and musical. Oh, very musical. She's a DJ, which means she's got a voice that sounds 10 feet tall, but let me be perfectly clear. She is not. She's every bit of 5 feet tall and on the run. Oh, and one more thing. She's blonde.
2: Hello and happy Monday. I hope you're having a great day so far. My name's Izzy Hughes. I'm your host on this crazy wild radio chase we call On the Run here on WTZQ. I hope that you had a great weekend. I hope that whatever you did this weekend, you had a lot of fun. Maybe you were like me and you had a very relaxing weekend. I had one gig on Sunday over at St. Paul Mountain Vineyards, which was fantastic. The weather could not have been more perfect for it. And saw a couple of you Q Nation listeners out there, which I appreciate as always, you supporting me in multiple different ways. So thank you for coming out yesterday. Maybe you went to the state fair this weekend. Speaking of, we have more tickets to give away today. I'm going to do that first giveaway here at 3:45. So stay tuned in for that because it is still in town all this weekend into the weekend. It'll be here until the 20th. So still plenty of time to take advantage of some of these tickets that we'll be giving away. Also coming up here throughout the show, of course, it is Unsolicited Monday. This is something I do every Monday, although it's been a couple weeks because we had Labor Day last week. So excited to get back into that with you. That is where I ask you an unsolicited question and solicit answers from you. I'll tell you more about that here in just a second. Coming up at 5 o'clock, we'll have a live at 5. And then at 5:30, Paul Speranza is going to be joining us for his extended evening forecast. Today's unsolicited question. It's actually, if you've tuned in to Unsolicited before, the way that I like to do this is I will ask you a question, but then usually I will find a list from either Billboard or some other big music publication like that, Rolling Stone, you know, anything like that, and try to combine both the question I ask you, usually in the form of song requests, with this list. And usually I think of the question first and then I go and try to find a list. Today it happened the other way around because I noticed it was on this day in history in 2001 in the wake of 9/11. There was a list that was put out by Clear Channel, and they put out a list of 150 quote, lyrically questionable songs. And I thought it was really interesting as I was reading this list. And I'm going to give you a little synopsis here. This is what they put out. This is the actual from the article that came out a few days after 9/11 in 2001. And they said, in the wake of last week's terrorist attacks on New York City and Washington, one radio network is recommending its stations not play, quote, lyrically questionable music, and has issued a list of 150 songs it says should be off the air for the time being. I was super interested by this list, obviously, as a DJ myself. And even though I've only been a DJ for a few years, I have gone through a couple of pretty big events in our time here, the biggest of which being Hurricane Helene, where you did have to think a little bit about what songs you were playing because unintentionally you may play a song that you just had never put in that context before, and suddenly when you have something so heavy happening, you play a song and it could be misconstrued or taken the wrong way. So I thought this was super interesting that they put out this list. And so I thought today I would share this list with you. I want to be very clear, though, at the top of the show.

In no way am I making light of or making fun of this list. I want that to be very clear. I purely find it interesting from a DJ perspective and somebody who does have to think about this when major events happen in history, that we have a job and a responsibility to be careful and respectful of that. So just want to make that very clear here as we go into this. But some of these songs, looking back on it, it's interesting to see this list because a lot of these songs would not be ones you would necessarily have ever thought of being connected to 9/11 in any way. But when you put it in the context, it does kind of make sense. So Clear Channel, the world's largest group of radio stations, circulated this list in its newsletter, Hits Daily Double. It includes AC/DC's Shot Down in Flames, as well as mellower songs such as Simon and Garfunkel's Bridge Over Troubled Waters and Bob Dylan's Knocking on Heaven's Door. Dave Matthews Band's Crash Into Me and the 1977 Kansas hit Dust in the Wind also made the list. Clear Channel represents about 1,200 stations and broadcasts in 47 of the top 50 U.S. markets. One out of every 10 radio stations across the United States broadcasts under the Clear Channel banner. A representative from Clear Channel confirmed that the list was circulated. The company maintains that none of the questionable songs are banned. So, I thought it would be interesting today to kind of go through this list, because you may be surprised or may be not surprised by some of the songs on the list. And because the point of Unsolicited Monday is that I ask you an unsolicited question, I'm curious to know that now that I've given you a couple of examples and I'm going to be giving you more throughout the show, what songs do you think would be on this list? Again, some of the ones so far that I've mentioned, Shot Down in Flames, AC/DC, Bridge Over Troubled Waters, Knocking on Heaven's Door. What are some songs you can think of that you would also think be on this list? I'm curious to know. I think I personally found this super interesting. Hopefully you find it interesting as well. We're going to go ahead and kick off here. This is one of the songs that was on the list. If you want to play along and submit some songs that you, if you were a DJ, what are some songs you would think would make this list? Give me a call here at the studio, 698-1605. Send me a message through the WTZQ app, or you can use the CBD Central Request a Song button on the front page of our website. Here's one that surprised me that was on the list. It's the Bangles, Walk Like an Egyptian.

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8: 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Coming up here is a few more songs. If you missed the top of the show, today's Unsolicited Monday, I found a list of songs that was put out right after 9/11, and it was put out by a, it's called Clear Communications, and it's a group that put together a list for radio stations advising them on lyrically questionable songs in the wake of Helene that DJs may want to consider not playing for the time being. And as a DJ myself, I found this super interesting and thought maybe you would find it interesting too, because these are not songs that you would think of being lyrically questionable unless you put it in the context of the days after 9/11. So I'm going to be going through this list today, and since it is Unsolicited Monday and typically I ask you an unsolicited question, if you are curious, or maybe you want to put yourself in the shoes of a DJ, what are some songs maybe you would think would be on this list? Feel free to call those in or message them in, however you want to get them to me. But that is today's unsolicited question, and hopefully you find this as interesting as I do. Here's another song that made the list. There are actually a few different Beatles songs that were on the list, but I thought this was the one that I was most surprised at being on the list, so I thought I would play this one. I may play a couple other ones if I have time later on, but it's A Day in the Life, Beatles.

the next song I'm going to play for you is a little bit more obvious, I think, just by the title of it, of why it would have made the list of Clear Channel's lyrically questionable songs following 9/11. And the next few that I'm going to play actually will be, but we'll take a break in between them. Again, want to be very clear that this is purely like me nerding out right now, not making light of this list. It totally makes sense. It's something that we have to think about as DJs all the time when there's big things that happen, either locally like Helene or, more on a worldwide scale. We can unintentionally play songs that we would never have put in that context until something like that happens. So, again, this is me nerding out. Hopefully you're finding this as interesting as I do. These are 150 songs that were put out in the days after 9/11 and were sent out to tons of different radio stations all over the country. Songs to maybe put on the back burner for a little bit right after 9/11. This is another one that was on the list that definitely makes sense.

0: 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So that's how she's evaded capture for so long.
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6: From the WKZQ Weather Department, this is Paul Speranza with your Monday afternoon forecast. Another great day out here today. Plenty of sunshine. The sunny to partly cloudy as the day progresses. Humidity levels are coming up a little bit from yesterday. And temperatures definitely will be running above normal in the middle 80s. And you'll have a northwest wind averaging under 10. Tonight, basically clear to partly cloudy skies with clouds in the early morning hours coming in. Mid-60s.

Tom Petty's Free Fallin', another song that was on Clear Channel's list following 9/11 of songs that are lyrically questionable that radio stations may want to put on the back burner for the time being. I want to remind you, coming up here at 3:45, I am going to be giving away some more tickets to the North Carolina Mountain State Fair. So stay tuned in for that. That's coming up here in just a little bit. In the meantime, I've been going through this list because I find it interesting as a DJ myself and someone who has to think about these things when big events happen. And a lot of times as DJs, we go on autopilot and we'll just play songs because they fit within our programming and we enjoy the songs without thinking about maybe the bigger picture of what might be going on. So these publications put together these lists and send them out to radio stations to help. So I thought this would be an interesting way to spend the day. If you would like to play along today and put yourself in the shoes of a DJ, what are some songs that you think would have been on this list? Feel free to send them in to me. I'll be taking them all afternoon long. Here's another song that was on the list.

0: Coming up right after this break, I am giving away some tickets to the North Carolina State Fair. They're good for any one day between now and the end of the fair, which is leaving its last days on the 20th. So you still have plenty of time to use these tickets, all right? That's coming up here right after this break.
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0: As promised, I am giving away some tickets to the North Carolina Mountain State Fair that are good any day this week and into the weekend. They're going to be in town through the 20th. And all I ask is if you have already won tickets to the fair, go ahead and give somebody else a shot at winning these tickets. Otherwise, anyone is eligible to win. Give me a call here at the studio if you're interested. 698-1605. I'm giving them away to caller number 5. 698-1605. Giving these tickets away to caller number 5. Here is another song that was on Clear Channel's list of lyrically questionable songs after 9/11.

Alrighty, congratulations to Daryl, who's going to the North Carolina Mountain State Fair this week. If you called in and you didn't get through and you would like some more tickets, I still have more to give away. So stay tuned. I'll be doing that here in the 4 o'clock hour. I have time to squeeze in one, maybe two more songs here in the 3 o'clock hour. Again, I'm going through for today's Unsolicited Monday, Clear Channel's list of songs that they put out and sent to a ton of different radio stations in the U.S. following 9/11 with lyrically questionable songs that you may just want to consider not playing for a period of time after 9/11. And I find it very interesting as a DJ myself who has had to think about this a few times during her career as both a musician and a DJ of songs that in a different light may have a different meaning. So I've been sharing them with you today. Hopefully you have been finding this as interesting as I do. If not, this is purely for my own nerding out. Here's another song that was on the list, Kansas, Dust in the Wind.

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2: ABC News, I'm Chuck Sievertson. Mahmoud Khalil, the Columbia grad student detained by ICE last year, is filing a lawsuit against the university. Khalil says the Columbia administration not only failed to keep Palestinian students like him safe, but hired private investigators to keep tabs on him.
3: They barred me from campus. The only time they emailed us was actually to ask us to leave Columbia housing.
2: Columbia hasn't responded to the suit. President Trump says Ukraine and Russia have agreed not to target each other's energy facilities, blaming high diesel prices on that war. But no confirmation from Russia, and Ukraine's president says he'd agree to that condition if allies can get a commitment from Russia. An important Saudi oil pipeline will mostly be out of service for weeks following an attack last week, say two regional officials. Iran denies it was involved in the attack. Yemen's Houthi rebels, backed by Iran, have seized more oil routes, strategic islands in the Red Sea. This is ABC News. Another federal judge has blocked President Trump's order that would direct the U.S. Postal Service to restrict mail-in voting. ABC News contributor James Sample says even though the president has threatened to stall the midterms by declaring a national emergency.
4: The Constitution could not be clearer. Article 1, Section 4 delegates the time, place, and manner of elections to the states and to Congress. The conspicuously absent party there is the executive, and no emergency power, no emergency statute grants any powers over elections.
2: A huge construction crane fell onto a roadway in Miami today, crashing down on top of three cars in a construction box. Police say one driver saw the crane toppling, put her car in reverse, and avoided serious injury. Miami police say three workers and a car driver were taken to the hospital, but no serious injuries. Costume designer Bob Mackie has died at 87. Chuck Sievertson, ABC News.
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3: From the WTZQ Weather Department, this is Paul Spransom with your Monday evening forecast. We're looking for partly cloudy skies to start us off tonight, but after midnight, we will have clouds coming in with a weak system. In the early morning hours, a shower cannot be rolled out. Temperatures are going to be mild in the middle 60s. Tuesday morning, maybe an early shower, otherwise decreasing clouds, giving way to partly cloudy skies as we work through the day, and temperatures in the upper 70s.

welcome back to On the Run. If you're just joining us, welcome. My name's Izzy Hughes. I'm your host on this crazy, wild, manic Monday radio chase. It is Unsolicited Monday, and I will explain to you, in case you are just tuning in, what we are doing today for Unsolicited Monday here in just a second. But I want to go ahead and give you a preview of what's to come today as far as programming goes. At 4:45, I'm going to be giving away some more tickets to the North Carolina Mountain State Fair. These tickets are good for any time between now and the 20th when the fair leaves town. So if you are interested in going by this week, stay tuned in for that giveaway coming up here at 4:45. And then at 5 o'clock, we'll have a live at 5. And we will wrap things up at 5:30 with Paul Speranza and his extended evening forecast. And then coming up at 6 o'clock, there is a brand new episode of the Sports Freak Hour.

I found that on this day in 2001, just days after 9/11, Clear Channel, the world's largest group of radio stations, circulated a list of 150 songs that were deemed lyrically questionable following 9/11, and it was advised that these songs should be off the air for the time being. It included all the songs that I played for you in the last hour on the list, and I particularly found it interesting because about 80% of the songs, I'd say, that were on this list are all songs that you hear all the time here on The Q. I also found it interesting because as a DJ, and I've not been a DJ very long, although I've been a musician for much, much longer, and it is something I have to think about there too, this is something that we have to think about in when big events happen. And in my lifetime, I could think about it after Helene. I had to think about it after COVID. So when these big events happen, we as DJs have to really be a little bit more careful about what songs we're playing, because under normal situations, these songs you wouldn't really think twice about playing them. You just like the song and you're going to play it and it fits within your station's programming. But when something like those events happen, sometimes a song that you wouldn't have normally really thought too much about in the context of that event can seem insensitive or whatever the case may be, but just are not ones that you necessarily should be playing right after an event like that. So I say all that to tell you that I've been very careful throughout the show to make sure that you know my intentions behind it. And hopefully if you know me, I've listened to me for a while, you know that my intentions are pure. But I'm not making fun of this list, nor am I making light of this list. I think it's very smart that it was put out there. I just think it's interesting to share it with you. And these are some songs, some of these I can now see, having read the list, I'm like, oh yeah, that makes sense. That's not a song you should have played in the weeks following 9/11. Other ones I was a little surprised at and had to think a little bit more about. So all that to say, I've been going through this list. I haven't had anybody take me up on it yet, but if you'd like to put yourself in the shoes of a DJ and you want to maybe suggest a few songs that you think maybe are already on this list or that you would put on this list, feel free to send those in. You can give me a call at the studio, 698-1605. You can send me a message through the WTZQ app, or you can use the CBD Central Request a Song button on the front page of our website, or you're just welcome to listen along and nerd out with me. That's totally fine as well. Here's another song that made the list. I'm choosing Eric Clapton's version, although there's several different versions of the song I could have chosen. Knocking on Heaven's Door was one of the songs.

0: suspect was last seen wearing jeans and a Disney jacket.
1: 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I mean, 10-4.
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6: Alrighty. So for the last hour and 20 minutes or so, we've had Unsolicited Monday, and I have been going through a list that I personally found interesting regarding songs in the wake of 9/11. There was a list that came out about songs that were lyrically questionable following 9/11, and they were songs that were recommended be taken off the air for a little while. Again, and I've stated this several times throughout the show, and I again want to state it, that my intention is not to offend. It's something purely that I find interesting and something that I have to deal with as a DJ. Anytime that something major happens, it's something that we as artists and DJs have to think about. When something big happens, we have to be very careful about what songs that maybe prior were not thought of in any way, but when you put it in the context of a big event, you got to be careful about playing them. I received a message from somebody who was deeply offended by this, and I get it, and I'm not going to defend it, and I'm just going to say that I'm sorry. And I want to be sensitive to that. So I'm going to abandon the rest of the Unsolicited Monday. And if you are interested in this list, feel free to go look it up. You would just want to look up Clear Channel's list of lyrically questionable songs following 9/11. And feel free to go look it up if you're interested and see what other songs that were on that list. But for the rest of the day, we're going to just play songs And I'm going to take any requests that you may have. Feel free to call them in, 698-1605, send me a message, or use the CBD Central Request a Song button on our website. And that's what we're going to do here for the next little over an hour. We'll still have a live at 5, and Paul Speranza will join us at 5:30. But we're going to go ahead and wrap up Unsolicited Monday here. And if I have offended you, I apologize. Here's Billy Joel's Moving Out.

0: Twist and Shout here on The Q. Again, I sincerely want to apologize for what, in hindsight, was poor taste in today's unsolicited question. So again, I'm going to move on after this, but I feel very bad that I, what was a unintentional nerd out moment for me, was brought up painful memories for someone else. So again, I sincerely want to apologize for that, and I recognize that. And so if there's any songs that you want to hear today, send them on over to me. I'm going to be on the air for another hour. We're going to take a quick break here, and I will be right back. Don't go anywhere.
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12: From the WTZQ Weather Department, this is Paul Spransom with your Monday evening forecast. We're looking for partly cloudy skies to start us off tonight, but after midnight, we will have clouds coming in with a weak system. In the early morning hours, a shower cannot be rolled out. Temperatures are going to be mild in the middle 60s. Tuesday morning, maybe an early shower. Otherwise, decreasing clouds, giving way to partly cloudy skies as we work through the day, and temperatures in the upper 70s.

0: Dispatch to Patrol 1600. We have reports of a noise complaint. Suspect is playing and singing too loud at a local brewery.
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0: This is dispatch. We have reports of the suspect at the park. This could be our chance to catch up to her. She's stopping to pet every dog she sees.
1: Copy that.
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나는 어르시 You're fun So kind Got to tell this world that you're mine, mine, mine, mine That you're my nail gun and that you're all my gun I'm real on earth, but it's your way of fun Come on, baby It drives me crazy It's just great balls of fire

0: 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Well, I love you like I love you should. You're fine. So kind.
1: Coming up right after this break, I am giving away some tickets to the North Carolina Mountain State Fair. Stay tuned in. 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
1: Kick off your Thanksgiving on November 26th with a fun-filled dash through Hendersonville at the 14th Annual Turkey Trot to benefit Hope Coalition. 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Found cat on Spence Street and Ivy Crossing. All black, extremely friendly and affectionate cat with no collar or microchip. Again, found cat on Spence Street and Ivy Crossing. All black, extremely friendly and affectionate cat with no collar or microchip. Found 8-week-old puppy on Howard Gap Road. The dog is black with white on its paws, chest, and nose with no collar. Again, found 8-week-old puppy on Howard Gap Road. The dog is black with white on its paws, chest, and nose with no collar. To report a lost or found pet, go to WTZQ.com, click on programs at the top, and scroll down to Pet Patrol. As promised, I'm giving away tickets to the North Carolina Mountain State Fair. If you are interested in these tickets, give me a call, 698-1605, going away to caller number 6. 698-1605, caller number 6.

is here on the queue. Congratulations to Jane, who's going to the North Carolina Mountain State Fair. We have more tickets to give away, so make sure you stay tuned in both to The Breakfast Club with Mark and Paige and to On the Run. We'll be giving them away as we have tickets to give away. Elton John here up next, live at 5, coming at you in just a bit.

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2: ABC News, I'm Chuck Sievertson. Amid a big public debate today between government and industry leaders about slowing down artificial intelligence to make sure it's safe, House Speaker Mike Johnson says lawmakers need to act, but they need to make sure that the U.S. is the leader on AI.
3: I called for a meeting of the platform providers. I think the president is going to summon everyone together, probably at the White House. I expect that happens end of this week or early next week. That hasn't been scheduled yet, but it's in process.
2: Though President Trump says Ukraine and Russia have agreed not to target each other's energy facilities, blaming high diesel prices on that war, there's no confirmation from Russia, and Ukraine's president demanding Russia agree. An important Saudi oil pipeline will mostly be out of service for weeks following an attack last week, say two regional officials. Mahmoud Khalil, the Columbia grad student detained by ICE last year, is filing a lawsuit against the university, citing failure to keep him safe. This is ABC News. Though federal investigators have yet to determine the cause of last week's crash of a cargo plane in Florida, this from ABC's Jim Ryan.
4: Amazon has paused its contract with Miami-based 21 Air after last week's deadly crash involving one of its cargo jets. Five people were killed when a 21 Air Boeing 767 with Amazon markings overran the runway at Miami.
2: The slowest animal on the planet is getting help from humans, says ABC's Wayne Cabot.
5: Sloths spend most of their lives upside down in trees, unless they're put in zoos, like the one in Orlando, where several have died. The deaths prompting Florida wildlife officials to impose mandatory inspections and permitting. This year, 13 sloths were rescued from Sloth World in Orlando. Five didn't survive. Bandit, Dumpling, Habanero, Willow, and Mr. Ginger. As babies, sloths learn what to eat by licking the lips of their mother.
2: ABC's Wayne Cabot. Chuck Sievertson, ABC News.
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13: From the WTZQ Weather Department, this is Paul Stransom with your Monday evening forecast. We're looking for partly cloudy skies to start us off tonight. But after midnight, we will have clouds coming in with a weak system. In the early morning hours, a shower cannot be rolled out. Temperatures are going to be mild in the middle 60s. Tuesday morning, maybe an early shower. Otherwise, decreasing clouds, giving way to partly cloudy skies as we work through the day, and temperatures in the upper 70s.

Welcome to the last half hour of On the Run. 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
4: 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We've got all that too right there.
1: Take advantage of two-bedroom availabilities in assisted living right now at Lake Point Landing,

0: 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Suspect enjoys listening to true crime podcasts. 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

0: that's going to wrap things up for me. Thanks so much for joining me this afternoon on The Run. Stay tuned in. Coming up here in a few minutes, I'll be back with Paul Speranza and his extended evening forecast. And then stay tuned in all day long tomorrow. We've got great programming starting at 7 a.m. with The Breakfast Club with Mark and Paige. They will have a local focus and, of course, trivia and birthdays and more giveaways. So make sure you stay tuned in for that. And then I'll be back with you tomorrow afternoon at 3 p.m. on The Run. We'll have your requests that we'll be taking all afternoon long. And then I will have a Better or Worse segment at 4 where I play two of the same songs done by different artists and let you be the judge of which version is better and which version is worse. Also, stay tuned in today because coming up here in just a half hour, we've got the Sports Freak Hour with Mike Morgan. With that, hope you have a great rest of your evening, and I will see you tomorrow at 3 p.m. on The Run.
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0: And G&B Energy brings us Paul Speranza's live extended evening forecast here on the Q. Hey, Paul, it's been a beautiful day over here at the radio station. We've had a breeze blowing pretty much all day, and we got up to about the mid-80s here.
6: Yeah, it was nice. The humidity levels were a little higher than they were on Sunday afternoon, but as I said, those temperatures the rest of this week are all going to be above normal. Until we get a front down here later on Sunday night in the first part of next week. So enjoy this drier weather that we enjoy and the warmer temperatures, because once they come in with this front, you get clouds, you get some precipitation. With the clouds and precipitation, knocks your temperatures down, but it's not like being out there with sunshine where you can enjoy 75-degree weather. So keep that in mind. But otherwise, basically, as we said at lunchtime, we had plenty of sunshine in the morning. Then we went over to the partly cloudy skies as the afternoon progresses. That will lead you into tonight. And then in the early morning hours, there is a very weak impulse that's coming across this area. Whether you see a light shower, a sprinkle, a little drizzle, possible. That would come in probably between 4 and 7 o'clock in the morning. And then after that goes by, you're going to see clouds breaking up, and we'll go back to partly cloudy skies, and temperatures will be in the upper 70s, and that's where you're supposed to be for this time of September. And then on Wednesday, looks like a partly cloudy day, warming back up again, back up into the middle 80s, so that's above normal. 77 would be your normal high. Thursday, looks like a sunny to partly cloudy day. The temperature's again in the middle 80s. Friday right now looks like it's going to be the hottest of the days out there. It's been hitting at that for the last week and this morning. Looks like a beautiful day. Sunny if you're going to be doing anything outdoors, going anywhere. Temperatures are going to be about 10 degrees above normal, getting up into the upper 80s. And then on Saturday, partly cloudy skies, back into the middle 80s. Sunday, we're going to be watching this front get closer and closer to us. Remember, this is late Monday afternoon, and we're talking Sunday. So does it speed up? Does it slow down? But right now, it looks like the morning on Sunday will be quiet. But by the afternoon, you will have showers and storms popping up, summertime variety. And then once that front gets in here for Monday and Tuesday, you'll have a.m. or p.m. showers or storms can pop up anytime as that front continues to slowly come across this area. Temperatures on Monday will be in the upper 70s, and Tuesday you might only be looking at lower 70s for your high temperatures. And remember, on the 22nd at 8:04 p.m., that's officially when fall arrives on your calendar out there. So even though it's not going to feel like fall, unless you got that rain coming down and the thunderstorms, which will make it feel cooler. But if you want the sunshine over the next several days, that's what you're going to be enjoying around Henderson County. So I'm going to pass it back to Izzy. Have a great evening, and we'll see you in the morning what's going on with Mark at 6 a.m. So, Izzy, back to you at the studios.
0: Thank you so much, Paul. That was Paul Speranza with his live extended evening forecast here on theCUBE, brought to you by GMB Energy. 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
4: In honor of National POW MIA Recognition Day, Hendrick Road's VFW Post 5206 will do a presentation at the Hendersonville Library's Kaplan Auditorium on September 18th at 10. This talk will be held by VFW Post 5206 Commander, retired Army Major Bob Johnson. Presentation will include information about Post 5206 efforts to locate Henderson County MIAs, including finding World War II Marine Luther Rhodes, who was brought back to Henderson County in March of 2026. The talk will also discuss former Henderson County prisoners of war. We would welcome former POWs to attend this event.
6: Step back in time and my

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2: ABC News, I'm Chuck Sievertson. With industry leaders urging AI development be slowed down and having some government regulation to make sure it's safe, House Speaker Mike Johnson says industry leaders and the president will meet this week or next.
3: Obviously, there's a need for guardrails, but there's also a keen need for the industry to self-regulate and self-monitor and report to us. And so we're going to be talking about all that.
2: President Trump says Ukraine and Russia have agreed not to target each other's energy facilities, blaming record-high diesel prices on that war. But Ukraine's president says Russia would have to agree, and it hasn't confirmed. A group of Democratic-led cities and states are suing the Trump administration over a new rule that would give immigration officials more discretion to deny entry or green cards to immigrants who claim public benefits, including school meals or food stamps. Wall Street major indexes closed lower. This is ABC News. Mahmoud Khalil, the Columbia grad student detained by ICE last year, is filing a lawsuit against the university, citing failure to keep him safe. Saying it's conducting a review of the latest measles death in the state, the Pennsylvania Department of Health. ABC's Peter Haralambu says of the victim,
4: 40-year-old, who officials say wasn't vaccinated against the disease. After the state confirmed two measles-associated deaths last month, Health Secretary Robert F. Kennedy Jr. claimed the state refused to share information with the federal government and alleged without evidence that Governor Josh Shapiro fabricated the deaths to score political points. Shapiro has argued that RFK Jr.'s skepticism of vaccines is worsening the outbreak.
2: Bob Mackey, famed Hollywood costume designer, is dead at 87. He once was asked how he would like to be remembered.
5: I don't know. I hope people think, you know, he was a damn good designer. That would be nice, you know. But they'll probably say, you know, he's the guy that did the curtain rod and the belly button dresses. What are you going to do?
2: Chuck Sievertson, ABC News.
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11: From the WTZQ Weather Department, this is Paul Spransom with your Monday evening forecast. We're looking for partly cloudy skies to start us off tonight, but after midnight, we will have clouds coming in with a weak system. In the early morning hours, a shower cannot be ruled out. Temperatures are going to be mild in the middle 60s. Tuesday morning, maybe an early shower, otherwise decreasing clouds, giving way to partly cloudy skies as we work through the day, and temperatures in the upper 70s.
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13: Well, happy Monday, everybody. Hope you had a wonderful weekend. I tell you what, is this not just like one of the best times of the year? We talk about it every single week I come on here. We have got a ton of sports to talk about tonight. Got a great show lined up for you here in just a few minutes. My longtime co-host of the Monday Night Sports Freaks up in Asheville, Mr. Brian Hall, is going to join me because I tell you what, one thing we love doing, we love this first Monday after the first full weekend of the NFL because there's so much to talk about. Everybody's freaking out over one loss. And then you got a couple of 2-3 weeks into the college football season. Everybody's freaking out about their teams. So I thought we'd talk with Brian about a little bit of football. Got to talk about the Panthers and Bears with them. There was a record-setting day, unfortunately, in that Panther loss. And also a record-setting day for the Wolfpack, actually Friday night. And so get Brian's thoughts on that. Mr. Hall's also a huge tennis fan. And we've had a debate forever about when would men's American tennis make a comeback and maybe we're starting to get there. It's taken a while, so maybe they are, so we'll get his thoughts on U.S. Open. And plus, got to talk to Brian, too, about the big golf tournament that tees off on Thursday. It is the Biltmore Championship over at Walnut Cove Country Club, so it's going to be a whole lot of fun watching the PGA players play here in Asheville. Brian's going to be out there all week. He's also going to be doing the pairings party coming up later this week, and also he'll be down on the course doing some announcing after the tournament. So get his thoughts on some of the big names. Unfortunately, Justin Thomas did announce the he's not going to be able to make it, so we'll talk to him about that and some other stuff. So Brian will join me here in a little while. David Glenn's going to be on around 6:30. There's a ton of college football news to talk about and really a great slate of games coming up this weekend in the ACC and nationally, so we'll get DG's thoughts on that. And then during the home stretch, we'll bring in Dustin McAbee, the head coach of the West Henderson Falcons, as they will be playing host to Tuscola on Friday night. So we'll have a chance to see Tuscola back-to-back on Mountain Credit Union High School football. So talk to Dustin. West off to a pretty good start. And I tell you what, Tuscola looked real good against North Henderson last week. Get his thoughts as they prepare for that game. So that's coming up here in just a little bit. And then, of course, we've got talking NFL. Just figured I'd take a few minutes here just to kind of go over some of the games from yesterday. And thank goodness I'm no longer a diehard Cowboy fan. If I was, I would be so disgusted today by the way Dallas played in that opener against the Giants.

0: the board, went for it on fourth and like a foot, and they stopped Love short of the first down. They turned it over, and then basically Minnesota went on a 22-0 run to end the ball game and beat Green Bay 39-22. And the Lions won a squeaker over New Orleans in overtime, 31-30. They stopped the Saints on a two-point conversion. So hats off to New Orleans going for two at the end of the game, try and win it instead of finishing on a tie. So Lions win in overtime, 31-30. The Bills had to they scrapped and fought and barely got out of Houston with the win, 36-31. And so congratulations to Buffalo on the victory. And I tell you what, just some great matchups. It was one of the highest scoring NFL weekends in NFL history. And dating way back to the merger with the AFL. And we'll talk a little bit about that Panther-Bears game. Was the highest scoring of week one. It's the highest scoring of week one. Got to make sure I get that in there. It's the first week. And usually the first week of the year, you don't see quite as much offense. Usually offenses are a little bit behind the defense sometimes. But, man, there was a lot of points scored. And we still got one more game to go tonight. The Denver Broncos will be at the Kansas City Chiefs. And Patrick Mahomes is back. Suffered a horrible injury towards late last year. Only 274 days ago, not even quite a year ago, he has recovered from some pretty major knee surgery. So Mahomes will be out there slinging it around for Kansas City. We'll have to wait and see how that plays out for them tonight. So that'll be kickoff, I believe, at 8:30. So, all right, here it's baseball. It's right around. We've only got really just about a week and a half, about 12 games left in the season. And really not a whole lot has changed since last week. Milwaukee and Tampa Bay both have clinched playoff spots. Only two teams to do so so far. The Brewers have a 2.5-game lead over the Dodgers for the best record in the National League. The Dodgers have a 2.5-game lead over the Braves for that very important number two seed and to get that bye. And if you're keeping up with the Dodgers, man, they're hurt. I mean, Ohtani's on the injured list. You know, you got Freddie Freeman's got a bad knee. He's resting that. They've had some guys that have started to come back. And Dodgers have won 8 out of 10, but they've lost 2 in a row to the Marlins. Here's my take on all that. L.A. has been said forever. Everybody thinks they're the favorite to win it all. Maybe they'll turn it on, but they have done absolutely nothing to show me, the diehard Dodger fan, that's going to happen. I think the Braves are playing great right now because they basically just won a 7-game series, 4-3, over the Phillies. Played 4 up there, then 3 in Atlanta. They won 4 out of 7. They got to still play the Cubs coming up. They've got some very tough games still to come. The Dodgers go to Cincinnati for a 4-game series. They just swept them in L.A. Then they go home to play San Francisco. Then they get the Padres. Then they go on the road to play the San Francisco Giants. Dodgers' magic number is like 3. The Braves' magic number is at 7 to clinch each division. They're going to get there. But that having that second seed will be so important, especially for the Dodgers, just because they're so hurt. But I tell you right now, I have zero faith in my beloved Dodgers. I just don't think they got a chance to do anything in the playoffs this year. I think the Braves are in a much better position right now just because of the way they're playing. And the Brewers have just been playing lights out all year long. And isn't it funny that we got Milwaukee and Tampa, two of the teams that, you know, you'd call them a small market team. I mean, those are big cities, but compared to the New Yorks and the Chicagos and the Los Angeles and even in Texas, they're kind of small market. They're considered that. They're the first two teams to clinch. We've got all this stuff coming up with the Major League Players Association and the possible lockout from the owners and everything. Isn't it kind of interesting how that's kind of playing out? Huh? I'm not saying there's a conspiracy here, but something to think about. And I'm sure that the players are going to use that big time if the owners try to lock them out. All right, man, we have got a whole lot to talk about. We'll talk some Panthers, some Wolfpack, some tennis, and some golf here in a few minutes with Brian Hall. We'll talk some more college football later on the show with David Glenn. Then on the home stretch, we'll talk some high school football with Dustin McAbee, the head coach of Wes Henderson. Let's take a break. When we come back, my old Monday night co-host, Brian Hall, is going to join me here. You're locked into the Sports Freak Hour here on The Q.
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1: Hey, welcome back to the Sports Week Hour, everybody. Mike Morgan here with you. A very nice 81 degrees outside right now. So it got up close to 90 today. And I tell you what, I just hope we have some good weather Thursday, Friday, Saturday, Sunday when we got some golf coming up over at Walnut Cove. We're going to talk about that and a whole lot more with my first guest here tonight. He's my longtime Monday night co-host on the Sports Freaks up in Asheville. He is the one, the only Brian Hall. Mr. Hall, how are you tonight, my friend?
2: I'm doing great. How's my Sports Freaks brother doing?
1: Man, I'm doing great. And I was just saying in the intro, I think you and I probably love this Monday more than any other Monday of the year because we had the first week of NFL. We're freaking out because the Cowboys and Dolphins are terrible. we're going to have these great...
2: Well, I knew that we were going to be terrible.
1: Well, I'm not...
2: I think, you know, expectations might be a little bit different for the Cowboys, but I mean, yeah. We're already on the clock for the first pick.
1: So, I know. And sorry about that. and I tell you what, it was one of those good and bad news games yesterday because the Bears look great. I'm happy for Ben Johnson. Panthers, unfortunately, yeah, scored a whole bunch of points and still lost by a whole bunch of points. And that was just a high-scoring affair. And Ben wanted to have the high-scoring offense in the NFL. I'd say he's on a good path to do that.
2: You know, if they score 59 every game, I think that they'll win. That they'll get that.
1: That'll be a record.
2: And they'll go undefeated, and they will score the most points in the league history. But you know what? If I would have told you at the end of the day, Panther fans, you're going to score 37 points. You know, all right. You know, that means we're going to win. Except we're going to lose by 22. You know, I mean, what? You know, I mean,
1: yeah,
2: that was crazy. What an offensive show. And I think that heard, you know, some commentators. I think Mike Tomlin said it last night. He's like, look, these days in the NFL, you come out of the preseason where teams hardly play their starters, and you're coming out of practice without hitting. The defense is going to be behind the offense, and it was obvious. I think when you see the scores yesterday in the NFL with a lot of these high scoring games, it was ridiculous. It was like a Madden game, you know, in Charlotte with that one. And then you look at the Bills, Texans, and the Vikings explode, you know, for 17 straight to beat the Packers after they made a bad decision to take points off the board with a field goal.
1: Yep.
2: And it backfired, and it all went downhill, you know, from there. But, it was a crazy week one in a lot of sorts in the league. But, you know, I'm heading up to Chicago for the Jets game in week four, and can't wait to see, you know, Soldier Field and the excitement around the Bears in that city is at an all-time high. They probably haven't been this excited, you know, probably since the Super Bowl shuffle, you know, with back in 85. When you and I were in college, you know,
1: yes,
2: and I mean, you know, a lot of kids that weren't even born yet, you know, but it's going to be a fun, the Bears will be a fun team to watch. Panthers, you know, they're still going to be good, but look, you only need to finish 500 to win that division.
1: Yep.
2: So I think that they got enough manpower, but definitely they got to make some adjustments on defense. And once again, you know, ex-Dolphin Jalen Phillips was out there, you know, grabbing some headlines. I mean, yeah, I thought he played pretty good.
1: He did.
2: But, you know, it's still going to be a good year for the Panthers. I think that was just a crazy week one, that even though Ben Johnson went for it on 4th and 1 at their own 21,
1: yeah,
2: he lived to survive that call because I think he knew we could score at will, and they did pretty much.
1: They sure did, and of course, they got the Falcons and the Browns coming up on the road for the Panthers. Those are two very winnable games before you get in that gauntlet of Lions, Eagles, Packers, Broncos. I mean, there's going to be some tough games, but I was encouraged how they played. All right, that was a high-scoring game. That was a record-setting performance on that game. How about Friday? I got to admit, Friday night went on the air, and I said this during the high school football show. I said, listen, if you're a betting man, take the Spiders of Richmond and the 33.5 points because the Wolfpack are going to win by 27, 28. They won't win by 33. Brian, they covered and they covered by 40. I hope no one listened to me.
2: Yeah, they doubled that 33-point favorite.
1: And then some.
2: More than doubled.
1: Yeah.
2: You know, I mean, I will say this much. I mean, the game was over when the Lightning delay hit, and it was 28-0. And, of course, you know, sourpuss Dave Doran always, you know, I want to thank the fans that came back. I mean, after the hour-and-a-half rain delay, we really needed you. And it's like, no, you didn't need anybody. I mean, you were playing a flag, intramural flag football team out there. I mean, that was ridiculous. I didn't think Richmond was that bad.
1: I didn't either. I mean, they were ranked.
2: What, 2-0 coming in?
1: Yeah, they were ranked in 1AA, yeah.
2: Yeah. So maybe, you know, there was some kind of an epiphany that took place in between the Virginia game and the Richmond game, that it all came together for the Pack. I mean, their running game, they were dominant. They were sort of like the Bears. You couldn't stop them on the ground. And and they had a tremendous amount of yardage racked up there. And the defense looked a lot better. But Purdue's going to be a different story this week. You know, not going to win 73-0 by any means. That's going to be an interesting challenge from Vanderbilt.
1: Vanderbilt,
2: they are an SEC team. They're like, you know, but they're still going to be a tough opponent. They're not the elite of the SEC, but they're like the Duke of the SEC, but the way the Duke used to be. not the current Duke, which are ACC champions, but I still can't process that in my mind. But it'll be a lot bigger test, and I hope that we see another good effort by the Pack and get a win against that Vanderbilt team, because that's a lot. But I will feel a lot better seeing the results of that one versus Richmond, because total domination.
1: Whew,
2: I mean, that was unbelievable.
1: I know, 73-0 was the final, and they got they go to Vandy or Purdue. I'm not quite sure, but they're going to Vandy. They go to Vandy, then they host Wake Forest, and they host Louisville. So so the next 3 weeks we'll see what they got. And like I said, that first game was so disappointing to the Wahoos. I was like, ugh. And listen, David Glenn's going to join me here in a little while. I'm going to talk a little more college football with him, because Florida State fired their athletic director today. How about that?
2: That's
1: not good.
2: Surprise.
1: I know. We'll talk to DG about that and some other stuff. All right, man, I want to give some time to talk some tennis, because one thing Brian and I love to talk anytime we get on there, Brian's a huge tennis, has played it all of his life. He loves following the sport. We've always said, when will there be some good American men? Well, we had four of them that made the Sweet 16, and two of them played in the semifinals. Unfortunately, Shelton could not win, but of course, he had to stand there for like 2 hours waiting for the guy to serve every time, and maybe they will change that rule. But your thoughts on just how the American men did, because we didn't win it, but maybe we're getting there when it comes to being a difference in tennis again?
2: We're getting closer.
1: Yeah.
2: We're getting closer. You can smell it now. I mean, Zverev, you know, there is a serve clock, you know, so they're supposed to abide by that. But
1: right. But
2: look, when you're 6'6" and you have a serve like he does and a game like he does, he's now 15-1 against Shelton and Tiafoe combined.
1: Wow.
2: You knew it was going to be tough. I was thinking that at least Shelton, you know, he's going to have the crowd behind him, that maybe with his serve that he could do some damage and possibly pull the upset. But the German was too tough. And it was a great run for those guys. Tiafoe couldn't have won yesterday either. I mean,
1: right.
2: You know, there's some obstacles still. You know, Sinner didn't even play in the tournament. He's the number one player in the world, the Italian.
1: Yeah.
2: So there are some guys that are still, barriers to an American winning a major for the first time since 2003. But I thought that if it was gonna happen, there was a great shot that it was gonna happen, you know, yesterday. But there's some other guys too, that Mickelson, mm-hmm. this unseeded player that he didn't lose a set the whole tournament. Until he hit a wall against Francis Tiafoe in the quarterfinals. And, you know, he was up 2-1, and it looked like he was going to beat him, but, you know, Tiafoe came back and won. But there's some good talent on the American side that we haven't seen, you know, since Roddick and since Sampras and Agassi. And I really hope that, they can get over that hump, because, my God, I mean, that's 23 years.
1: I know.
2: And Roddick's doing all this commentating, and I'm like, it feels like he just retired, like, I don't know, 5, 6, 7 years ago. And, he's been retired a long time. And he came here, you know, for that hurricane relief exhibition, mm-hmm. and with Agassi, and so did, Jessica Pegula and Navarro, you know, the female players. And so I'm always rooting for that group, no matter where they're playing, with those ladies. And then hopefully somebody's going to win one for the men, and we can stop talking about Roddick, because he's sick of it. He is sick of being the guy, being the last guy to win a major as an American.
1: The only thing missing from this conversation is our longtime guest, Big Daddy. We could have pulled Big Daddy. Big Daddy loved him some tennis, too. Brian Hall on the Mountain Credit Union Hotline. All right, let's talk last few minutes. I got you here about what's going to be going on Thursday, Friday, Saturday, Sunday over Walnut Cove. You're going to be there. Eblen Charities, where you are now, is going to be one of the big recipients of some of the stuff they're doing over there. You guys are going to be there working some of the booths and volunteering and having fun. But, man, it's pretty cool to see this Biltmore Championship golf tournament come right here to West North Carolina. It's going to be awesome.
2: Yeah, first time since Ben Hogan won back in 1942.
1: Yeah.
2: I mean, I was shocked they even had a tournament in 1942 and 41.
1: Right.
2: I mean, with the war going on, but you know, to have this opportunity, it's disappointing. You know, that we hear that Justin Thomas withdrew because he was obviously going to be the biggest name in the field. But you know, JT Poston, still a great name to be sort of like the host, since he's a Hickory native and played at Western. And, you know, to have Tony Finau playing as well, and Michael Kim and Kevin Kisner and some other guys that you know, are really some good names on the tour. A local guy, Lucas Glover from Greenville, you know, he's going to be playing too. So it's a good field for a first year event with a $5 million purse, $900,000 going to the winner. And we're excited, you know, from our perspective, to be working the Wicked Wee Tavern at the turn and generating some funds for Eblen. And I know there's other nonprofits that are going to be out there as well, you know, raising money, working concessions. That's a great thing that the PGA Tour does to help to give back, you know, to the community. And I'm looking forward to that. I'll be emceeing the pairings party tomorrow night at the Biltmore State, and my guy's playing the Pro-Am. I know Steve Smith is coming up, former Carolina Panther. He's going to be playing in it, just like he played in our Eblen tournament. And a lot of fun for the people that want to get out there and play. And then I'm lucky enough to be the MC on Sunday for the closing ceremonies for whoever wins. So, it's a big event for this area, and it's going to be like a middle of summer event with these temperatures this week, you know, so you got to hydrate while you're out there for sure. But I was out there Saturday walking around, and the course looks great, and it's all coming together. So it's going to be a big week for Asheville no matter what.
1: Yeah, if you want to get up Thursday morning around 7 o'clock, ESPN Plus, we'll have some feature groups on there. And then the Golf Channel will be on 3 o'clock. Thursday and Friday, and I believe 2 o'clock on Saturday and Sunday. So that's how I'll be watching, because unfortunately I'd hope to get out there some Thursday and hang out with you, but my regular job calls here and I can't get over there. But it's funny, because I've not been to an actual golf tournament. Down the Vantage a couple of years ago, the GGO, you know, long time ago. I mean, you gotta go way back. I remember Lee Trevino signed, I had a pencil to get his autograph, and the pencil broke. And he said, "You knew it was going to break, didn't you, kid?" And then he started like saying, "Your nose is growing like Pinocchio." And I started crying because Lee Trevino has been mean to me. And those were the guys of our past. But, you know, I hate that Justin Thomas is not here. He's been hurt most of the year, been hurt for the last few months. I thought it'd be a good opportunity because he's playing in the President's Cup next week. I thought maybe come and play some competitive golf before you jump out there and represent our country. But I hate he's not going to be there, but we got four of the international President Cup kids will be here. So, that'll be kind of – again, there'll be some names maybe you've never heard of. There's enough heard of, but there's going to be some good golf.
2: Like Camilo Viegas, a guy that was really he sort of dipped down over the last couple of years. So this is a good opportunity for – you know, Tony Finau has struggled this year. I know he's had some injuries. It's a good opportunity to get some FedEx points and, you know, make sure they can keep their PGA Tour card. And, you know, it's opportunities like this to come out. And do we have time for one quick story? Okay, so when we used to have the BMW Charity Pro-Am at the Walnut Cove course, I was out there one time, and I was standing there on the, it's the eighth hole and the tee box, and this guy steps up, and he just rips a drive. I mean, gone. Can't even see it. I'm like, good gosh, who is this guy? And then I look at this dude, he's like, he's skinny, he's got long hair, he's got a pink driver, he's a left-handed player, and I'm like, I look at the pairings, you know, sheet, and I'm like, Watson, Bubba Watson. I was like, golly, you have to keep an eye on this dude because he can rip the ball. And then, you know, 2 years later, he's on the tour and he's a Masters champ. It's cool to come out there and see, you know, some of these young up and coming guys too that can really, you know, play the game. And who knows? I mean, you might be watching the future Masters champion.
1: Well, and we've had a chance to play Walnut Cove many a time. I actually went out there one day with some buddies He wanted to play him from the tips, and that lasted about three holes. And I thought, okay, let's stop this. This is not fun. And, you know, you and I have had a chance to play the Ocean Course down at Kiawah several times over the years, too. So, you know, it's always kind of cool when you can watch an event and you've played that hole before. And I don't forget number seven over there, that par five at Kiawah. I birdied it one of those years we were down there, and Tiger bogeyed it. I was like, ha! Take that, Tiger. I birdied that thing.
2: That's right. Well, he's playing way back further than you were.
1: Probably so. Probably. Don't give away my secrets, Brian. Come on.
2: Just saying. You still feel good about it.
1: I did feel good about it. I can tell my grandkids that. Yeah, I birdied a hole that Tiger bogeyed. And, yeah, right. I was 200 yards closer, but still, you know, I birdied it. Come on now. Yeah, I'm looking forward to it. Yeah, how did that all come together out there? I've seen some pictures and everything, and I know when we had the Eblen Charities Tournament out there, we were talking with our foursome, like, you know, where are they going to put the grandstands? How's this all going to lay out? And kind of take us, what was your take on that? You said you went around there the other day. How do they do that? How does that look with all the grandstands up out there?
2: You know, they hire crews to come in. I know that I saw Sunbelt Rentals was out there, and they have been working for the past couple of weeks to get all of the concession stands built up and the grandstands and the the hospitality suites. Yeah. And it definitely takes a couple of weeks, you know, to get that going, and they start early. And they were about 80% there as of Saturday. But it's now, granted, I mean, it's not going to be something like you're going to see at Kiawah, the Ocean Course, for the PGA Championship,
1: right?
2: Which is a lot more building structures and massive tent for media and for merchandise and everything else. So it's not going to be on that scale. So it's a little bit more easy to manage. But, you know, look, that Walnut Cove course is, you don't have a lot of room to work with out there, especially when it comes to parking and, you know, navigating that area. So it's interesting I think they've done a great job, but it's still going to be a course that's walkable, and the tournament will be, I have a small enough field that you should be able to go around. And they do have the Rolex digital scoreboards up, so you'll be able to stay in touch with everything, too.
1: Man, I cannot wait to watch it. Wish I could be out there with you. Brother, have fun. I know you will. Send me some pictures as the day goes along out there Thursday, Friday, and all through the weekend. And just make sure, I'm sure you're practicing how to say some of them names, because I know you and I possibly were going to tag team that. I'm glad you got it flying solo, because I would have butchered any name that has a bunch of vowels in it.
2: Oh, definitely going to do my homework on that. So.
1: All right, brother.
2: Gotta represent.
1: Always good talking to you, and we'll see you down the road, my friend.
2: Same here, brother.
1: All right,
2: talk to you soon.
1: All right,
2: pack.
1: Thank you, sir. Yes, sir. Brian Hall. Longtime co-host of mine, also the voice of the UNC Asheville Bulldogs, forgot to mention that, in college basketball. Let's take a break. When we come back, David Glenn going to join me. Let's talk some more college football here on The Q on the Sports Freak Hour.
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0: Oh! I hit the wrong button there. Oops. That's what happens when you go to reach for your notes, and then you accidentally turn off the music. Ah, there we go. Well, thank goodness my first guest couldn't hear that, because the way I have the board set up here, he didn't hear the mess up. To him, he just heard me fussing at myself. That's welcome. David Glenn in on the Mountain Credit Union Hotline. Always love talking to DG. You can find his stuff at the North Carolina Sports Network, The David Glenn Show. David, how are you tonight, my friend?
1: I'm doing great, Mike. Always good to be with you.
0: Always good to be with you as well. And I had Brian Hall on just a few minutes ago. Of course, we had many a great conversation back in the day. And I'm so thankful you're willing to come on board with me every now and then and talk some sports. And I know Brian wanted me to tell you howdy.
1: Oh, man. We had a lot of great years together, man. And I know the two of you have done extraordinary things as a parent. So please send my regards to Brian. I value the many years that the three of us were on the air together.
0: Well, and I appreciate you taking the time still to join me. And let's touch on the kind of the breaking news from earlier today. Florida State firing their athletic director. Probably not a good thing for Mike Norvell that happened. What are your thoughts?
1: Well, one thing that everybody should understand about that situation is that a lot of universities are carrying massive athletic debt in this very expensive time for college athletics. And out of all universities in the entire country, Florida State is carrying the most. Woo! It is in the hundreds of millions of dollars.
0: Oh, geez.
1: And if the university administration stopped believing that its athletic director was the right guy to pilot the ship through those stormy waters, well, then a change had to be made. And we all know that obviously the head coach at Florida State, in the sport that generates the most money and profit, football, Mike Norvell is on the hot seat.
0: Yeah.
1: You know, the guy led the Seminoles to a great year 3 years ago. They were, you know, knocking on the door of a possible national championship, but they've been really bad since then. So FSU knows to get out of debt, it needs to be back to superpower status in football. And they stopped believing that Alford was the guy to lead them in that direction.
0: Yeah, and, you know, we've talked about this so many times. The Florida State's one of those teams that you want to be good. Clemson's one of those teams you want to be good in football and basketball. Got to make sure the Blues and the Wolfpack are decent. In Florida State, hopefully they can kind of right the ship. Hey, we had a crazy weekend of sports, especially yesterday. The NFL was nutty. But that game in Texas, to see what Arch Manning did in the fourth quarter, leading them back, scoring 21 points. And not to say he hadn't been good, you know, in his career at Texas, but this was his game and his moment. That was an unbelievable comeback against an unbelievably good Ohio State football team.
1: Agree. And let's remember for perspective, Ohio State's going to be fine. But the Buckeyes under Ryan Day truly finish in the national top 10 every single year. That's not an exaggeration, right?
0: Right.
1: And Ryan Day already has a couple of Big Ten championships during his time with the Buckeyes. And he has that national championship from just a couple years ago. Well, whether it's Arch Manning, the quarterback, or Steve Sarkisian, the head coach at Texas, neither of those guys has that kind of resume.
0: Yeah.
1: I mean, they both have a lot of hype, and they both have some significant accomplishments. But Manning as a QB prospect for the pros, and Sarkisian as a guy, you know, who's at a school that hasn't won a national championship in a sport that the Longhorns care a lot about. They haven't won one since Mack Brown took them there 20 or so years ago.
0: That's right.
1: He as the coach and Manning as the quarterback were under a lot more pressure than anyone on the Ohio State sideline, especially with that game being in Austin. So to be able to dig out of that deficit and put together that comeback is off the charts fantastic for Texas football, but in the end, neither of us probably would be surprised if we saw both the Buckeyes and the Longhorns in this expanded college football playoff we have at the end of the year.
0: Oh, no doubt about that. Ohio State's going to be just fine. All right, so we got a huge weekend slate of games in the ACC. Actually, there's a game Thursday night, Syracuse and Pittsburgh, and then Friday night, Miami at Wake Forest. Boy, the Hurricanes are just scoring and scoring in bunches. And I kind of feel sorry for the Deacons because I got a feeling Miami's going to keep rolling when they come into Winston-Salem Friday night.
1: You're probably right. Miami's at least a 20-point favorite. The number might be a little bit higher than that. And since they got the Duke quarterback, Darian

0: defense, yeah. And the Duke wide receiver, Cooper Barkay. And, of course, they returned a ton of talent from that Hurricanes team that was the runner-up in the national championship game last year. This is, I believe, the Miami team that 20-plus years after they joined the Atlantic Coast Conference, they're finally going to win an ACC football title.
1: It took a while.
0: I know we've heard that before. And Wake, to its credit, yeah. They're incredibly well-coached on defense, the right. Demon Deacons. In fact, if you're asked to explain, how did Jake Dickert go 9-4 in his first year at Wake? Most of the answer to that, how did it happen, is that Wake's defense was brilliantly coached and had some really good talent as well. Obviously, it's an even bigger challenge to deal with the top five Miami Hurricanes team. Mensa is that good, possible first-round NFL draft pick. And the Canes are just the most stacked depth chart by a lot in the ACC this year. So yeah. Can Wake create some turnovers and make it interesting in the national TV game on ESPN?
1: Yeah.
0: I mean, never say never.
1: Right.
0: But they're going to need big plays and turnovers to have a chance against the Canes.
1: Yeah, no doubt. And then at noon on Saturday, North Carolina at Clemson. I think a lot of us are like, oh, those Tar Heels, they're going to see how they do, and they're off to 2-0 start. Clemson 1-1 did not look like gang beaters against Georgia Southern on Saturday. We were talking before we came on. This is a little more interesting game than what we thought it was going to be before the season kicked off.
0: Yeah, remember when these two played last year, and there was a lot of hype, obviously, because it was a two-time national champion, Dabo Sweeney, coaching for the first time against the six-time Super Bowl champion, Bill Belichick. It was not a game. I mean, it was 38-10 Tigers, and if you watched even a quarter of it, it was obvious that Clemson was the much better football team. Well, guess what? Carolina is more competitive than it was last year. Tar Heels are off to that 2-0 start. And Clemson, remember, won only 7 games last year, and they've already had a quarterback change this year.
1: Yeah.
0: I mean, they got annihilated by LSU. They didn't look all that great against Georgia Southern, and now they're turning it over to a true freshman, Tate Reynolds, because they weren't getting enough from the veteran, Christopher Vezina. So. Yeah. I mean, Tate Reynolds is a really talented true freshman, but this is the guy's first college start. I mean, against the Carolina defense that has a lot of confidence right now. So we'll see. I'll give you one crazy fun fact. The last time the Tar Heels beat Clemson in Death Valley, which is where the game is this week, was 2001. A quarter century ago, at the time Bill Belichick was in the process of winning his first Super Bowl with the New England Patriots, and Dabo Sweeney was selling real estate because he was temporarily between coaching jobs 25 years ago. I don't know if I can give you a better fun fact than that one.
1: That's why I love having Dave Glenn on. You get all kinds of little nuggets out of DG as he's on the Mountain Credit Union hotline. All right, the Wolfpack go to Vanderbilt, 12:45 kickoff. I guess I'll be 11:45 start up in Nashville. But, kind of your thoughts, because the Wolfpack looked real good Friday against a Richmond team that I didn't expect them to win 73-0, but I thought they'd win. But this is a big test. Vandy, not the Vandy team they were last year, but this is one of those you-better-go-get-them-winnable-type games, I think, for Doran.
0: I agree with you, and here's the bottom line with Vanderbilt. Yes, they're well-coached by a guy named Clark Lee. Yes, they're coming off one of the best seasons, no exaggeration, in modern Vanderbilt football history. They were really good last year. But Diego Pavia, the sixth-year senior, he was a Heisman Trophy finalist at quarterback. He finally ran out of eligibility. Now, there is a true freshman named Jared Curtis, who is now Vandy's starter at QB. And to the coach's credit, he went out and sold a 5-star QB on the idea of staying in Nashville, where he played his high school football, rather than going to Georgia, where he had originally committed, the Bulldogs. Right. So this kid, Jared Curtis, has plenty of talent, but you know, this is his first college start. And he had to come off the bench just to help Vandy beat Delaware a week ago. I mean, Vandy was trailing Delaware at halftime last week.
1: Wow.
0: So, I mean, how good is Jared Curtis? Who knows? In the long run, it sounds like he's going to be great. But if you're State, you got to feel like you can go to Vanderbilt and beat a team that's not great on defense, that doesn't have a super supporting cast for this new QB, Jared Curtis. And you got to lean on your veterans, from C.J. Bailey to Keenan Jackson had a good game at wide receiver last week. Duke Scott had a good game at running back. You know, all those secondary players on defense, those D-backs, they're all experienced guys. You need that group of proven, accomplished veterans to lead the way if you're going to come home from SEC country with a road victory.
1: I agree. And Duke did not look like gangbusters against Tulane, but then got a big road win at Illinois over the weekend. So they're off to a 2-0 start. Stanford coming to town. Blue Devils still got that chip on their shoulder because of the Duke rule that they found out about when they got the ACC kickoff.
0: Yeah, they do. And if anybody gets a chance, you have to watch Duke's sophomore running back. His name is Nate Shepard.
1: Yeah.
0: I interviewed this guy when I was in Charlotte a month or so ago. He's 5'10", 205. Both of his parents are athletes. His brother is an NFL wide receiver. And Nate Shepard, as we speak, Mike, is leading the nation in rushing yards per game.
1: Yep.
0: He is an absolute future NFL prospect. He is leading the country and forcing missed tackles. Wow. This is not like the offensive line getting him 5 yards downfield before he's touched. No, his yards are mostly Nate Shepard yards, with all due respect to the Blue Devils' offensive line. So Duke's favored against Stanford, and we can talk about where the Devils aren't great. And I agree, they're not overwhelming. But if they beat the Cardinal in Durham on Saturday afternoon, guess what? They're 3-0 on the heels of their stunning ACC championship season a year ago.
1: I tell you, that was still, Brian and I were talking about it earlier, it's still hard to even say that they won an ACC championship, but they did. Everybody, they'll always have that. All right, we got a top 25 matchup, SMU at Louisville, and then we got those, as we mentioned earlier, Florida State will be on the road at Alabama. So kind of those two games are interesting. You know, Bama's a 19.5-point favorite. Louisville's a 1.5-point favorite over SMU. That's going to be a good game. SMU, to me, is kind of that one team that I think has a chance to get up there and challenge Miami.
0: Yeah, I think that's a fascinating matchup that you circled there, because you can make an argument if you and I did 1 through 17 ACC power rankings, you know, we would have Miami number one. But the argument goes straight to both of these teams, in my opinion. I mean, we might throw Virginia in there because the Cavs are off to a good start, maybe others. But SMU's nationally ranked at 2-0, and Louisville's nationally ranked at 1-1, with his only loss being to an outstanding opponent. So that's going to be really close to a coin flip game. SMU has that fifth-year senior Kevin Jennings at quarterback. You know, he made some mistakes in that win at Florida State, but he eventually got them over the top, the Mustangs. They're really well-coached teams, man. Rhett Lashley at SMU and Jeff Brom at Louisville, they just know what they're doing, and they both hit the transfer portal really wisely. So a lot of talent on the field and a lot at stake as the Mustangs visit the Cardinals.
1: I tell you, week three, we got all kind of great matchups in college football. All right, man, what are some things you're working on, and are you guys going to be on the road? You're taking a tailgate show somewhere this weekend?
0: Yeah, we were at the Aggie Eagle Classic when NC Central beat North Carolina A&T in Durham last week. And we are headed to Boone, North Carolina, as Charlotte visits App State, in part. Well, we love when, you know, we only have 7 FBS teams in our state, and 2 of them are playing each other, so we try to get to those games as often as we can. Yeah. But App State has a chance to start 3-0 under their coach, Dowell Loggins. They just went to ECU and beat the Pirates on their home field. So, one of my children is a graduate of App State. I love going to Boone. That's an incredible setting there in the mountains for football. So, I'll be watching a lot of ACC football and even some, you know, LSU Ole Miss, for example, beyond the ACC, the Lane Kiffin Bowl. Our team is headed to Boone on Saturday afternoon.
1: Yeah, well, we'll stay away from any Lane Kiffin conversations here tonight. he's got through this week pretty much without doing anything stupid. All right, brother, listen, always good talking to you. We'll catch up with you down the road and have fun up in Boone this weekend. And hey, App comes to NC State next Saturday. So,
0: yes, sir.
1: Yeah, that's going to be, we'll see if they come in undefeated or not. They probably will, because Charlotte's not very good. All right, brother, good talking to you. We'll catch up with you down the road.
0: Thanks, my friend. Thanks. Always fun. Keep up the good work.
1: Thank you, brother. David Glenn, once again, he's doing a lot of stuff on the North Carolina Sports Network and the David Glenn Show. Let's take a break. When we come back, Dustin McAbee, the head coach of the West Anderson Falcons, is going to join me here on the Sports Freak Hour.
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1: All right, well, I got a ticket for some high school football Friday night. I'll be in the press box at West Henderson High School. That's our Mountain Credit Union High School football game of the week. Our first opportunity to see the Falcons. I hate that it's already week five. And just how the schedule played out, we haven't had a chance to see them yet. And they'll be taking on Tuscola. We'll start things off with the pregame show at 7, kickoff at 7:30. And Dustin McAbee, the first-year head coach for West Henderson, joining me here tonight. Coach, first of all, your 2-1 start, your first year there with the Falcons, and off to not a bad start. And hopefully you're having fun coaching them up.
0: Man, I love it. 2-1 start. Is it week five already?
1: It is. It is week five. Y'all had that one bye week, so y'all got that out of the way. Yeah. Yeah, you've only played three. Everybody else has played four. This is crazy. We're almost halfway through the year already.
0: That's crazy. It goes by so fast, I guess, because we're so busy. But it's been a good jump to the season, man. We, of course, love to be 3-0 right now, but there's a lot of teams trying to be 2-1. We're just lucky to be there. Kids are battling. Our coaches continue to show up. Our kids continue to want to be coached. And that's all we can ask right now, you know?
1: Yeah, and you know, we talk a lot about it when you're here in the preseason. You and I have had some conversations beyond that, too. Yeah, I had to replace a lot of guys, but I tell you what, some guys have stepped up. Isaiah Cash has been good. I know your quarterback's had a few little minor injuries, but Garrett's been pretty good. So just kind of talk about kind of the team and how these guys have kind of stepped up and tried to keep that tradition of winning going out there in Mills River.
0: You know, it's anytime you play this game, it's we call it a game of football with my kids or our kids. I call it, it's an adversity. That's the name of the game. Like, you're going to deal with adversity. You can't expect to show up and just things be handed to you, especially wins. It's so hard to get wins. You got to cherish them when you get them. We talk about dealing with adversity to our guys. We talk about having to be good practice players before we're good game players, and for the most part, they're really starting. We talk about it's been week five. They're starting to really buy in on how I do things, or how the way that we do things, the West way now after Witt's left, and they're really starting to buy in. We had a good practice today. We've been dealing just like everybody else in football at this point in time. You've got injuries just like everybody.
1: Yeah.
0: I don't let my guys. We don't use that as an excuse. We use that as an opportunity for somebody else to get better and to step in. But it's going good. Like,
1: good.
0: Yeah, there's bumps in the road, just like everybody that knows it's deep in this game. It's bumping the road, but that's what makes it the game that it is. It's a game of adversity.
1: Yeah, and we talk about it all the time on Friday nights. I've done it here, too, on Mondays. Just that conference, I mean, you know, got Franklin off to an undefeated start. Smoky Mountain's undefeated. Tuscola, who you're playing this week, undefeated. They've already played one conference game, and you guys are sitting there with your first conference game. But, man, I tell you, those three teams at the top, and Pisgah's struggled a little bit. They've lost a couple of games here to start the year, but they're still pretty darn good, too. And, yeah, just that conference, man, top to bottom is something else.
0: Yeah, so I remember we talked earlier before the season started, and, top to bottom, the coaches in our conference. I would put them up against any conference in the state.
1: Yeah, me too.
0: And there's not many conferences when you go top to bottom and not really know what those individual coaches are going to get out of those kids. Like Josh Brooks, we know he's going to get everything out of his kids. We know JT is going to get everything out of his kids. Ricky's a good coach from top to bottom, man. It's a conference full of good coaches, and they have good kids, good communities behind them. And I knew it was going to be like this. Well, that's what makes Mountain Eight football so fun.
1: Yeah, and I tell you what, it's a conference of running backs too. Last few years, the numbers that guys have put up have been incredible. And San Trantham, a guy you're going to see Friday night. We saw him against North in the first four games. He's rushed for 737 yards, one of the top running backs, and not only in the mountains but in the state. And have you had a chance to look at some tape of them? Because they mix it up a little bit. Jonathan Crompton, the head coach there, you know, a lot of people know him from his Tennessee days and a little bit NFL stuff. They're a challenging team to play against, aren't they?
0: Yeah, they're going to be Crompton's got him in. He's got him doing some good stuff, man. He does a good job. That staff does a good job. You know, you talked about running backs in the conference.
1: Yeah.
0: You know, one of the ones that we talked about earlier this year was, Isaiah Cashman.
1: Yeah.
0: Kind of a sleeper because Zane was there in front of him last year.
1: Right.
0: He's done some good things. We've had some turnover bugs that we're trying to tighten up. But man, I think, we're going to have a tough time stopping, Tuscola's offense this year, but we hope they have a tough time stopping ours.
1: Yeah, and Isaiah's a kid, he didn't get, like I said, not a whole lot of touches playing behind Zane. Zane had a few injuries. He came in, but he was one of those kids, I swear, every time we did a game, he would rip off a 30-yard run, or he would have a couple of 8 or 9-yard runs, and tough, hard nose. What's he been like to kind of taking the moniker of being the main guy in the backfield? Has he picked that up for you? Yeah.
0: He embraces it. Like he's stepped in very nicely. He's had every game this year, he's popped off a long one. He had a long pass and catch against Hendersonville that took off almost 8 yards. So he's explosive, which, that adds a dynamic to your offense. He can pound it as well. Like last week we handed it to him a lot. And that towards the end of the game, we just gave him the football and said, everybody else block for him. And this kid, 5-6 yards at a clip, and he's that guy. It's fun to watch him, and he's embraced it. And the kid is a great kid, man. He smiles. Sometimes I'm on him, I fuss at him, he's smiling when I'm fussing at him. He's that kind of kid. He loves the game of football. He's fun to coach.
1: Well, man, I hope you have a great rest of the week of practice. And I know you got a few injuries you're dealing with, and we'll get into some of that on Friday night. But, man, best of luck Friday. Looking forward to coming out there and seeing you guys. I've not been.
0: I can't wait to sit him in, rough coach. I get too excited. I can't wait to see you.
1: Man.
0: I can't wait till you get out here and talk about this stuff. And it's what we do, and I'm excited about it. Thanks for letting me come aboard.
1: Brother. Oh, yeah, and I'll be down on the sideline sometime Friday night to get a pregame interview with you as well. And then Danny Wilkins is going to be on the call with me. So Danny will be up in the press box. So anytime you can pull in a legendary high school coach to call a game with you, I'm a pretty lucky fella.
0: Yeah, that's nice. He'll pull a lot of the weight, I'm sure.
1: He does. He makes me look good. It makes me sound good. All right, Dustin, thanks, man. We'll see you Friday night. All right. Dustin McAbee, head coach of the West Henderson Falcons. I tell you, what a good guy. Good hire. He and Jake Sale and Kobe Rudisell, I've enjoyed getting to know all those guys. And, I tell you, they're West off to a 2-1 start. Wins over Irwin and Owen. Irwin in week one was really impressive. Hendersonville, they beat them in the rain. I think there were a lot of turnovers. I think they had some opportunities going in late and didn't score when they had some chances. So I'm looking forward to seeing them play. Adam Watts, a tiny linebacker. Unfortunately, he is hurt. Going to be out for a few weeks probably. So I'll miss seeing him play, but it's that next man up mentality. You always got to have that anytime you play high school football. So once again, that's our game of the week this week. So we will be at West Henderson as Tuscola comes to town. We'll see if the Falcons can hand the Mountaineers their first loss of the year. Danny Wilkins will be up there with me. So the UNCL Party pregame show will kick off at 7, and the football game will kick off at 7:30 for Mountain Credit Union High School football. Hey, great show tonight. Thanks again to my good buddy Brian Hall, my former co-host of the Sports Freak show up in Asheville. He will be over at the PGA event coming up at Walnut Cove. He'll be over there for the Biltmore Championship. So looking forward to watching that once again. You can see all the action on ESPN Plus early in the morning, the 4 days, and then you'll be able to watch it on the Golf Channel after that. So I'm looking forward to seeing what that golf course and what Asheville looks like on television. And also special thanks to David Glenn. Great slate of ACC games coming up. North Carolina at Clemson, NC State at Vanderbilt, Stanford at Duke. You got SMU taking on Louisville in the top 25 matchup. You got Florida State. They just fired their AD today. You got them playing on the road at Alabama. Oh, always some good stuff going on. So, folks, once again, thanks for listening. And join us Friday night for high school football from Wes Henderson. Until then, have a good one.
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9: We do not want to jump in. The reflex of legislative bodies is to cover things up with red tape and hyper-regulation. If you do that, then you lose your edge, and that is a national security concern to the American people.
10: President Trump says Ukraine and Russia have agreed not to attack each other's energy facilities, blaming record-high diesel prices on that war. But Ukraine's president says he'd agree only if Russia's on board, and Russia isn't saying. The Trump Environmental Protection Agency says it is eliminating a Biden-era rule that limits planet-warming pollution from coal and gas-fired power plants. EPA says it'll save money. The Pitt and Widows Bay, top competitors in tonight's Emmy Awards. This is ABC News. A report on the former detention facility known as Alligator Alcatraz in Florida is released by the Department of Homeland Security.
11: In a sweeping report issued Monday, the DHS Inspector General describes a facility overrun with poor conditions. Everything from insect infestations in the showers to a lack of clean drinking water. It says detainees were not provided with sufficient living space. In some cases, people were held for hours in small metal containers that looked like cages but were described as calming areas. The inspector described the use of those small enclosures as unprecedented in modern corrections facilities. Alligator Alcatraz has now closed. Sherry Preston, ABC News.
10: Costco raising the price of motor oil sold under its exclusive private label brand and is limiting how much customers can buy because oil prices have climbed. Bob Mackie, famed fashion and costume designer for movies, TV, and concerts, is dead at 87. Chuck Sievertson, ABC News.
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2: From the WTZQ Weather Department, this is Paul Spransom with your Monday evening forecast. We're looking for partly cloudy skies to start us off tonight, but after midnight, we will have clouds coming in with a weak system. In the early morning hours, a shower cannot be ruled out. Temperatures are going to be mild in the middle 60s. Tuesday morning, maybe an early shower. Otherwise, decreasing clouds, giving way to partly cloudy skies as we work through the day, and temperatures in the upper 70s.

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7: From the WTZQ Weather Department, this is Paul Stranson with your Monday evening forecast. We're looking for partly cloudy skies to start us off tonight, but after midnight, we will have clouds coming in with a weak system. In the early morning hours, a shower cannot be ruled out. Temperatures are going to be mild in the middle 60s. Tuesday morning, maybe an early shower, otherwise decreasing clouds, giving way to partly cloudy skies as we work through the day, and temperatures in the upper 70s.

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eyes that you have. 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And since this is our last day together, I want to hold you just one more time. When you turn and